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0: Torrin Wells, Breathe On It, on his radio. I'm Donna Cruz. Think about what you were doing when you were six. I was learning how to weave those little pot holders. You remember the loom with the little stretchy loops?
1: Mm-hmm.
0: And I had spent the better part of one summer digging a hole in our backyard that I was absolutely convinced was eventually going to reach China. You know, six-year-old stuff. Learning to ride a bike, losing teeth, trying to catch fireflies. Well, there's a little boy named Alec. He's six, and apparently he did not get the memo about how we're supposed to be spending this portion of childhood, because Alec just released his debut album, his piano album, and it isn't even his first big musical accomplishment. Last year when he was five, Alec became one of the youngest people to ever perform at Carnegie Hall. Five. I didn't even know what Carnegie Hall was until I was like maybe 12. But recently he was on Good Morning America talking about his album. And beyond being incredibly talented, you got to think about the amount of practice and determination that takes from a six-year-old. At that age, I was pretty determined about that hole in the backyard, but clearly not Alec level determined. Because if I had this kid's commitment, I would have actually made it to China.
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0: John Reddick, holding on his radio. I'm Donna Cruz. 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Today's verse is from Romans 8:18. I consider that our present sufferings are not worth comparing with the glory that will be revealed in us.
1: Mainly clear sky through the overnight. We will drop down into the middle 60s. Lots of sunshine on Wednesday, a high upper 80s to near 90. Later Wednesday night, mainly clear mid 60s. Thursday, sunshine, a high low 90s. Right back into the low to mid 90s. Friday with sunshine and a 50-50 chance of showers. On Saturday, a high on Saturday near 90 degrees. I'm meteorologist Sally Russell with more uplifting and encouraging music next on His Radio 89.3.
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6: Apple picking? Yep. Hay rides? Absolutely. And the corn maze? Oh, you betcha. We'll be right there with you no matter where you go this fall. Hey, I'm Ethan with Afternoons on His Radio. 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
4: 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When you get in touch, please let us know the call letters of this great radio station.
5: Pam and I asked the question several years ago, like, what has really made our relationship work? You know, because it's easy to talk about theory.
6: Yeah, this is good.
5: But, like, what really made it work? And what we came up with was we decided early on to be tough on ourselves and tender on each other.
7: That's Bill Farrell, and he and his wife Pam are with us today on Focus on the Family with Jim Daly, and we're so glad you've joined us. I'm John Fuller.
6: John, you and I both know people that have hit the wall just a few months or years into their marriage. It just becomes a place that they're not as happy as they thought they would be. Some couples are facing that intense conflict right now, and if that's where you're at, we want to help. Focus is here for you, so please get in touch with us. We have so many great resources, including a marriage intensive. It's 4 days, typically, and you spend about 38, 40 hours working on your marriage. It's one of the best things that we have going here at Focus. It has a post 2 year survey of 80% of those couples still married and doing better. So I'm proud of that, and I will continue to talk about it from time to time. Oftentimes, husbands and wives, they just feel so disillusioned because their marital experience has not met their expectations. Mm-hmm. And today we're going to talk with a wonderful couple about how to really do marriage so much better.
7: Yeah, they've been married for over 40 years. Bill and Pam Farrell have been here a number of times, and they always get a great response from our listeners. We've got a couple of their books that are kind of paired together, a His and Hers edition of Marriage Meetups, a planner for couples who want a productive, passionate, and purposeful life. And we'll post more details about the Farrells and this bundled resource at our website.
6: Bill and Pam, welcome back to Focus.
8: So good to be here. Yay.
6: I love your enthusiasm.
5: Isn't that fun?
8: It is fun. Y'all.
6: Well, let me ask Bill, is that fun?
5: Yeah, and it's genuine. Like
6: absolutely.
5: I told Pam early in our marriage, you cannot drink coffee because you came into the world pre-caffeinated.
6: That is very true. Pam is loaded with energy. Okay, so early this morning, I was getting ready for the show and I was reading the prep, and Jean sat down to have a cup of coffee with me. And
8: nice.
6: She was saying, you know, I kind of explained the concept of marriage meetups, and she said, oh, I like that. And I was like, really? See, today's your chore is to win me over.
8: Awesome.
6: But my wife, she loved the idea. She said, we should do this.
8: Amen.
6: So I think we're going to be starting to do the marriage meetup weekly.
5: You mean we're Jean's advocates today?
6: Yes, absolutely.
7: This is an intervention.
6: This is the beat down of Jim Daly. But, you know, frankly, that's what's funny. I mean, I think typically opposites marry. Not always, and I get that. But I think in this area, Jean really connected with the concept of having a weekly marriage meetup and talking things over. And I was like, I've got so many meetings. That's not a meeting I want to have. And that's probably something you encounter all the time,
8: right?
6: Oh,
8: it is. But hey, it's got some upsides to this meeting that probably your other meetings do not have. Yeah.
6: That is well said. Invest wisely.
5: And, you know, John, in your introduction, you mentioned we've been married over 40 years, which seems kind of impossible, like it gets here so fast, but we didn't write this book early, even though we've been doing this our whole marriage.
8: Right.
6: Well,
5: because
6: that's good.
5: The reaction we get is, really? Is it that much
8: it's
5: work?
8: It's like homework.
5: Like really?
6: I feel so stupid right now.
5: And we, you know, we've been asking ourselves, okay, how do we do this in a way that people can relate to?
6: Mm-hmm.
5: Because when you say, hey, you should have a business meeting with your partner, like, I do those. I have plenty of those. I don't want to do that with my spouse.
6: Right.
5: And when the whole COVID shutdown hit, you know, and everybody was just home, we thought, this is a good time to get this written.
6: Yeah, so, yeah. I mean, you guys have been practicing this for a long
8: years.
6: Time.
5: Yeah, and the reason why I think people resist it is the big disruptor of intimacy is responsibility. So when you get married and you're, you know, you first add it, your responsibility is off on the side and you're just focused on each other. And then every year adds more responsibility.
6: Yeah.
5: And pretty soon it gets in the way of intimacy.
6: You know, I relate to Jean's enthusiasm. It's like for her, it's a solution to something she's, you know, wanting, you know, let's clarify exactly. Some of these things, et cetera. Well, let's get into it. How did the marriage meetups help you two with conflict and disagreements over parenting? Let's go right to the jugular.
8: Right? Yeah. I'm glad that we started doing a marriage meetup before we were parents, because even some of our discussions, we call it our Monday morning marriage meeting. That's what we called it.
6: And you do it on Monday, no
8: less.
6: Yeah. Okay, you're really winning me over here.
8: I know. Bill was a pastor, so Monday was our day off.
6: Okay.
8: So that's why it landed there.
6: Yeah.
8: He was a youth pastor when we first started. So some of our conversations were even about, like, when do we want to have kids? You know, how many? So sometimes you tackle some big issues, and sometimes it's the little annoying issues that you
6: Let
5: me give you a specific example.
6: Yeah.
5: So Pam and Zachary have this, like, connection to each other because they just get one another.
6: Yeah.
5: Zachary has a completely different personality from me, so I have to learn about Zach. I don't instinctively get him.
6: Mm-hmm.
5: So he's in high school, and we decide he needs to get a vehicle before he leaves to college. Well, for me, getting a vehicle is a very practical discussion. Like, we need to find something that's practical, something that's reliable, something that will suit his needs. But Pam and Zachary have an emotional connection to this vehicle.
8: Right. Zach
6: a
8: wants
6: particular
8: a,
6: one.
8: Yeah, lifted truck, you know, with big wheels. Totally impractical. But
5: so I come to the meeting
8: and himself.
5: And I'm thinking, we have to have a budget for this.
6: Yeah.
5: This purchase. We have to have reasons why it's a good vehicle, and it needs to be relatively economical. Those are not the reasons that Pam's bringing to the meeting.
6: That sounds like a Honda or a Toyota to me.
8: Right. Which our third son did drive.
6: Yes, right.
5: And the first time Pam said to me, we need to get him a truck or he's going to be mad for years.
6: Oh, now the leverage.
5: And I'm like, who cares if he's mad?
8: That and I'm like, honey, it's his person. It's like how he expresses himself. And, you know, he wants to make a statement. He lives big.
6: Okay.
8: He ended up getting a
5: scholarship.
8: So I'm
5: sitting in this meeting going, I trust Pam. And I know Pam understands Zach better than I do. But I don't like her reasoning.
6: I love this honesty.
8: But, you know, so we had that space that was set there, and we could take our time over a few weeks to make that decision. Yeah. And so we decided we did need to bring Zach into this, and he did need to have a budget and et cetera. So if he could find what he wanted under the budget that Dad said, yay, you could have your lifted truck.
6: That is the benefit of that. Let's talk about the three components of marriage meetings.
8: And he still drives a truck.
6: A lifted truck, no less. What are the three components?
5: So the first one, which I actually think is the most important one, is affirmation. Because this meeting has to be different than every other meeting you have. Like when you go into a business meeting with business partners, you're not worried about the emotional climate of your relationship. You're not worried about when we're done with this meeting, are we going to like each other enough that we would like to make love to one another? Like those don't come up in business, hopefully. But in your marriage, in your marriage, those things are vital.
6: Absolutely.
5: I wanted to. Like, one of the things I learned early is I have to set a tone with Pam that says, the only reason I'm having this meeting with you is because I love you enough to connect my whole life to you. So the affirmation in this meeting starts with a prayer with one another and a compliment.
6: Hmm.
5: So either something I love about you that I've seen this week or a reminder of why I married you. So it sets the tone that I'm glad to be here because of who you are.
6: That's a beautiful example. That's affirmation. What's another, the other two?
5: So the habits? H is habits.
8: Yeah.
5: Because if you're going to organize your life, you have to develop habits. Like doing your budget, it's not an inspirational activity in life. Coordinating your calendar for the week is not an inspirational kind of thing. Identifying what projects you have to finish this week as a couple, those are just, that's the work of marriage. And if you can turn those into habits where it's not an insult that I asked you about your schedule this week. It's not an insult that we're talking about money. It's not a, hey, I hate the way you spend money and I want to tell you right now. It's how do we manage our money in a way that works? And if you develop those habits, it takes some of the emotional steam out of it.
6: Right.
5: Plus, the other thing that I wish I'd known earlier in marriage is the general rule in life is that your emotions always follow your decisions.
6: Huh.
5: So if you can take the decisions of your marriage and turn them into habits where every week you're effective at making decisions together, it creates an emotional environment between the two of you that's satisfying. And if you're not good at making decisions, it builds resentment and it builds this kind of negative tone. So 20 years into marriage, you're like, we don't like each other. I don't know why.
6: Yeah.
5: It's probably because you weren't good at making decisions along the way. Mm-hmm. And so the emotional atmosphere just eroded.
6: Yeah, that's good.
8: And also a part of the habits is you pull forward anything that was not finished. So an unfinished decision, an unfinished, you know, attitude or heartache. You don't just like shove it under the rug. You just move it forward a week and say, okay, how are you feeling? Is this a good time to talk about it? And for Bill and I, the money thing, sometimes it's a longer discussion. And sometimes it's like, okay, is this a week I can spend money or not? You know, it's real simple. Yeah.
5: And that's really helpful because there are some things in life you can't solve.
6: That's fair.
5: If you have a special needs child, you don't solve that child.
6: Right.
5: Pam mentioned we're in the tail end of caregiving. We couldn't solve my parents.
6: Right.
5: Their needs had gone higher than they used to be, and we have to endure it, not solve it. And if you can bring it forward, you can say, we just need to keep praying about this because we don't have a solution.
6: Right. And but, you know it's got some time limit, but you don't know how much time.
5: Right. But together, like one of the hardest things to maintain, I think, in marriage is the notion we're really better together.
6: Yeah, but it's a great goal.
5: Yeah,
6: because it's the right one.
5: As you get more responsibility, it tends to make you more independent. So saying, hey, we don't know what to do about this, but we're in it together.
6: Yeah.
5: It's a good way to remind
8: us. And having a template, like the marriage meetup is like the actual template that we have used for 42 years. So these are the components that we've seen work for us. So we like to say coffee plus conversation equals connection. That's really what
6: for the non-caffeine people, you could have, you know, a nice ice water or some lemonade.
8: I have green tea now.
6: So that's affirmation and habits. Affection's the third. Describe affection.
8: And so one of the best parts is we decide what day we're going to have what we call red hot monogamy. Like, you know, there's the payoff. This is a business meeting for married couples. We like this.
6: Yes.
8: And so that's a part of the marriage meetup. But also, it's bookend, that affection. Early on, you know, you give that prayer, that verse, that compliment. And at the end, we pray over each other and we thank each other for something we saw during the marriage meetup. And so it's bookends of love surrounded by a whole lot of productive work.
6: Mm-hmm. Yeah, it's good. I like it.
5: Right. And the affectionate part of marriage, early on, it's easy to do. But the longer you're married, the more deliberate it needs to be. So if you're going to keep dating your spouse, it's because you decided to.
6: Right.
5: If you keep expressing affection to one another in either private or public, it's because you chose to. And if you set a legacy for your kids and grandkids that they see that you're in love, it's because you chose to. Because again, over time, you tend to fall into a rut if you don't fight it. And so keeping affection on the forefront, like we never end a meeting with, okay, we're done.
8: No.
5: We always end it with, thank you for spending this time. Thank you for being this person right here in my life. And then pray for each other.
8: Then usually kiss.
5: It sets a tone that, okay, we could have another one of these. Because if it ends tense, you're like, I'm not going back there.
8: And we encourage couples to like do it in a place that's romantic to you. We had a little bistro under a tree with cute little lights, and you know that made it seem more romantic. Or might be your favorite breakfast place. That's what ours started out being, just our favorite breakfast place. Or it could be two cozy chairs, you know, in front of a fireplace. But make it some place to look forward to as well.
7: That's good. Some great ideas from our guests today, Bill and Pam Farrell, on Focus on the Family with Jim Daly. And you can find more insights in the book they've written. It's called Marriage Meetups, a planner for couples who want a productive, passionate, and purposeful life. And we've got those books, a bundle of them, for him and for her, at focusonthefamily.com/broadcast.
6: You mentioned money, so let's go to that. I'm sure everybody's probably leaning in right now. That's one of the big issues in marriage, and we hear from so many people on this topic of finances and how to handle your finances. So what are those common approaches to money?
5: So before we share those, just let me quickly say, one of the reasons why money is an issue is because money's emotional
7: smile for everybody. Huh. Jesus even said, where your treasure is, there will your heart be.
6: Yeah.
7: Like most of us think it should be the opposite way around. You know, where your heart is, there your money is. Jesus says just the opposite. So we're all emotionally attached to money. And we begin to realize, well, that's why couples argue over money, is they're expressing who they are through the way they like to handle money.
8: So like some people, authority is what motivates them. And so these are like the big decision makers. You know, oftentimes they'll run, you know, companies or be entrepreneurs. They're used to money is just a tool, you know, to make life work.
7: And people who love authority, like when they make a decision and people follow it, they like it. So they use money that way. They push their agenda and they get their decisions in play. Mm. And if everybody's on board with it, it works well. But not everybody is motivated that way. And the way I like to say, like, we don't necessarily marry opposites. I think we marry what we don't have.
6: Yeah.
7: So we fill in the gaps in our life. So people who are motivated by authority aren't going to marry people who are motivated by authority with money.
8: That would be a big clash.
7: Right. The second one is some people use money for attention.
8: That would be me. I love the look on my daughter-in-law's when I say, hey, I'm going to pay for us all to go to the spa or to get a pedicure. I love that my money can go to create family vacations, you know, so.
7: Well, Jim, you can imagine. Like
6: I'm already imagining.
7: this was a big challenge for me.
8: Because I'm pretty spontaneous, too.
6: Yeah.
7: But she doesn't have bad ideas.
6: Right.
7: You know, so when she comes home and says, hey, Bill, look what I did for our kids.
6: You did what?
7: You know, part of me is like, man, our kids are, they're fortunate to have you as their mom, but what were you thinking?
8: And Bill's like, but that budget, like that wasn't even in the budget. Yeah. But I work really hard for my money. And finally, so.
7: And you know, we went to the financial seminars early in our marriage on how to budget your money, how to manage your money. And there was no chapter on what Pam was doing.
6: Yeah, okay. She's creating her own chapter.
7: Out of the box.
8: There were some rules, like anything over a certain amount, I had to ask, you know, we had to ask each other if that was okay. You know, so we kind of gave some honor to each other.
7: Right.
8: But the more I made my own money, the more I thought, oh, that's like a kind of a dumb rule. I should be able to spend my money.
6: So that's authority. What's the next one?
8: So that was attention.
6: Oh, that was authority and attention. Uh-huh. Now the third one.
8: Acceptance.
7: Right. And this is my primary approach. And I like when money is a non-issue. So I want our financial system to create peace. And she was looking for memories.
6: Yeah.
7: And if the memories came at the price of the peace, it was hard to enjoy the memory.
6: Mm-hmm. Yeah, that's a good way to look at it.
8: Out of honor to Bill, I knew he would have more fun if there were peace in the relationship.
6: Yeah.
8: So the marriage meetup is where we forged all that kind of stuff out.
6: Yeah, let me ask you this, because again, it's probably all of the hot topics in marriage this would apply to. But, you know, just listening to your ability to understand each other is critical. Because you could be the person or your spouse is the person that doesn't understand.
8: Right.
6: You know, you're conveying that I wanted to help Bill. And Bill's saying the same of you. What about that relationship where they haven't matured to that level yet? It's still about me.
8: Right.
6: And it's about my fund. And I'm negotiating way up.
8: Yeah.
6: And if you don't like it, we're going to have a problem.
8: Right.
6: Then what do you do with that when you're not looking at each other's best benefit?
7: Well, and Pam and I asked the question several years ago, like what has really made our relationship work? You know, because it's easy to talk about theory.
6: Yeah, this is good.
7: But like what really made it work? And what we came up with was we decided early on to be tough on ourselves and tender on each other.
6: That's good.
7: And what I would say to the person who's fighting
6: really
7: for their
6: good.
7: Agenda, like, like I know I could say it as like a relationship coach. It'd be hard to say this as a spouse, but as a relationship coach, I would say to that person, so do you want to be right or do you want to be married?
6: Mm.
7: Because sometimes it just takes being tough on yourself. And the assertive, you know, individual who thinks, well, if everybody lived like me, everybody would be better.
6: Yeah. Now, that may be the gold nugget. I mean, that just hits me really profoundly. So I appreciate that.
8: Yeah. Tender on yourself. That's right.
7: Because it's interesting. I kind of nuanced that saying of understanding because I concluded somewhere along the way, I'm never really going to understand Pam. But Romans 15:7 calls us to accept one another just as Christ accepted us.
6: Right.
7: And I realized I don't need to understand Pam. I just need to accept how she's wired and learn how to work with her.
8: Mm-hmm. And to be tender on the other. Philippians 1:7 says, it's right that I feel this way because I have you in my heart.
6: Yeah.
8: And really the marriage meetups just help couples keep each other in their hearts.
6: Well, and I so appreciate that. Yeah, I think the discipline of it and even like what we're said at the beginning, where Jean was just, oh, that'd be awesome. You know, she was all in. Let me ask you, in that regard, a newly married couple at your church was avoiding serious conversations. That's probably very typical. You get married again with these high expectations of what it's going to be like, and now it's not. And you're going, what happened? How did meetups help that particular couple, which again represents so many?
8: Right. So we have this sweet friend, and they're dear friends of ours. And they both had spouses that had left them for another person, you know, so there's woundedness on both sides. And so they know that going in, and they know that there's triggers that they're going to be set off, but they also want to have their marriage be a light to others. And so they said, Pam and Bill, we know that you guys have this Monday marriage meetup and we want to try it. And so they were the first people to buy the marriage meetups when they came out. And I love what happened is they said that it helped them avoid some of the things that happened in their first marriage.
6: Oh, interesting.
8: That set off triggers.
6: Yeah.
8: They were equipped so they could kind of see the landmine coming and be like, oh, okay, so this is how we should manage it in a new and different way. And so now they are marriage mentors, teaching and training other couples, especially couples that have had hurt and pain.
6: No, that's really, really good. Bill, let me ask you, when you were in your late 20s together, I think Pam had some career options and decisions.
5: Yeah.
6: And this, you know, in Christian circles today, a lot of people don't understand that this is a dilemma because you're usually two people working.
5: Yeah.
6: You know, for all the reasons that we know to make finances work and the household run, often both people need to be working. And we've got to make room for that and talk about how to do that functionally. So what happened in your case with you?
5: Well, we were living in Southern California. And I was pastoring. We had two little kids and one on the way.
6: Yeah.
5: And we realized we need to increase our income. We're just at a place we can't afford what we're doing on one income, but we feel called to this area. And on top of that, I know Pam is a very talented lady. Not only did I want her to have a career because our finances needed it, but she has a lot to say. She's very talented, and I knew she was going to want to do something productive. And so now we got this tense conversation going on. Does Pam get a job when we have three kids, and how do we manage all of that? Or do we chase the dream? Because I knew Pam wanted to be a writer. Like, Pam wrote her first book at 8 years old.
6: Right.
5: Like, I knew she was, in her heart, she's a writer. So I'm thinking, okay, how do we do this? You know, how do we make this work? Because we looked at what it would take to get her started in a writing career.
8: I had to finish my education.
5: And it's a slow rollout.
6: Hmm.
5: Like, it's not like she's going to start writing tomorrow, start bringing home a paycheck. It's going to be a slow rollout.
6: Uh-huh.
8: A few years.
5: Or she could start working and get an income going.
6: Uh-huh.
5: And if we didn't have a structured way to work through that, I think we would have had some pretty tense moments.
8: Yeah.
5: So if we had narrowed it down and just said, you just need to get a job. Because our family needs you just need to get a job.
8: Because in midst of all this, we were building a house, too. Oh, so gee. We, like, had emptied
5: stress
8: the coffers.
5: The
6: what other thing could we add to this? Yeah.
8: So Caleb is born. Bill had first said, let's finish your education. So Caleb is born. I take a year off, but then my passion for writing and speaking and creating a women's ministry globally just, like, shifts on. And Bill, he's like struggling with that passion. But at one of our marriage meetups, he said, Pam, I believe in you and I believe in the dream that's on your heart. And I don't want you to shortcut. I want you to develop that writing gift. And so
5: can I say just something?
8: Mm-hmm, real? Yeah.
5: Because I think, especially as Christian couples, there comes a point in your marriage where you have to ask, are we going to walk by faith?
8: Yes.
5: Or are we going to take control? Because, you know, we teach all the time that God gives people gifts. And I saw this gift in Pam. And I thought, if we develop this gift, it's going to be a walk of faith.
6: Yeah.
5: Because it's not clear how the first 2 or 3 years are going to work out. Mm-hmm. And so we're looking at this situation where I'm thinking, okay, if I think walking by faith is valuable, like, it's got to become important now.
6: Yeah.
8: And so Bill said, okay, we have $25 left in our account. You said this writer's conference cost $25. We're going to take that. And I want you to go to this writer's conference.
5: And she was still nursing.
8: And I know you're nursing. Oh, so I'm going to, like, you go down and I'll bring the baby down for a first break and you can nurse Caleb. And then I'll take the boys to the beach, and then I'll bring them back at lunch, and you can nurse Caleb. And then I'll take them to the park, and I'll bring them back at second break in the afternoon, and you can nurse Caleb. Then I'll take them home, and I'll feed them, and by that time, you'll be back home to
6: nurse
8: Caleb. That's what happened at the conference, because I was like praying, Lord, what do you want me to write about? And I was chatting at the different tables with different publishers and about what I should write about. And every one of them saw what my husband did and said, you need to write about love. You need to write about relationships, because this is unusual.
6: It's so good. Hey, right at the end here, I've got to ask you this for those couples that are really struggling. So how would you encourage husbands or wives who feel disillusioned and maybe even disappointed in their marriage? Is this the magic bullet? Is this the thing that's really going to do it?
8: We have seen the Marriage Meetup be a wonderful template to move couples forward in their maturity towards one another and their maturity with God. Yeah. Really, if you ask Bill and I, what's the secret sauce to your marriage for 42 years, oftentimes we'll refer back, Marriage Meetup is a big part of that secret sauce. But the verse behind it is what was carved on our wedding presents. And that is, we love because He first loved us. And so growing in your relationship with God is going to help you grow in your relationship with your mate.
6: Yeah, no, that's good. Creates the foundation.
8: Right.
6: And that's important. Mm. And this is such a great concept, marriage meetups. Thank you for the work that you're doing in developing this tool. And I'm sure a lot of couples are thinking, we could do meetups like you're describing. It's so practical and a wonderful way to focus on the positives in your relationship. Let us help you do that. Make a monthly pledge of any amount to Focus on the Family, and we'll put this pair of books into your hands, one copy for you and one for your spouse, so you can work on your meetups together. I think that's kind of fun. Of course, a monthly pledge helps keep you connected to the work we're doing here at the ministry. You're part of it, saving souls and doing so much more. And it also balances out our budget for the entire year, so that we're more equipped to respond to the literally hundreds of thousands of couples who contact us for help.
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6: Bill and Pam, again, thanks for being with us. So much fun.
8: Oh, God bless you. Thank you. Love Focus on the Family.
6: That's very kind.
7: And thank you for being with us as well. Now, coming up tomorrow, we're going to be offering help and hope for parents who are dealing with an LGBT child.
9: But the child who's coming out today has been carrying this for days, weeks, months, and years, and are typically further down the road than the parent has any clue of.
6: Yeah.
9: And they do love their parent in most cases and know it's going to break their parents' hearts.
6: Yeah.
7: That's next time on Focus on the Family with Jim Daly. On behalf of the team, thanks for joining us today. I'm John Fuller, inviting you back next time as we once more help you and your family thrive in Christ.

0: Welcome to Lighten Up, brought to you by Compassion International, releasing children from poverty in Jesus' name. Lighten Up is a moment to brighten your day and encourage your faith in Christ. I'm Dr. Wes Stafford on behalf of Compassion, hoping you will enjoy this fun look at biblical truth presented by comedian, author, and motivational speaker, Ken Davis.
1: A Sunday school teacher shared the story of a four-year-old who prayed, "And forgive us our trash baskets as we forgive those who put trash in our baskets." That is a marvelous picture of the actual prayer. Forgive us our trespasses, meaning sins, as we forgive those who trespass against us. If I think of my sins as a trash basket, I can clearly identify all of the individual pieces of trash that are in that basket. I can also name every person who has thrown trash into my basket. I can see every wad of gum and the anvil that weighs me down. But God does not want us rummaging through trash. He wants us to allow Him to empty the basket and see it as a clean container. That's how He sees it. And then, how about those that put trash in our baskets? Those who have hurt us, deceived us, sinned against us. God has emptied our baskets. He wants us to dump out the bitterness and pain of an unforgiving spirit. When you look in your basket, what do you see? Shame? Guilt? Fear? Anger? Claim the forgiveness He makes available. Shake that basket till it's empty, and then allow Him to fill it with His love. It'll be lighter, not a burden to carry. What a way to lighten up and live.
0: This has been Lighten Up with Ken Davis. On behalf of Compassion International, lighten up, let your face show it, and live.
2: 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But for Jonah, it meant a new beginning. Today on Turning Point, Dr. David Jeremiah explains how Jonah's encounter with the great fish reflects God's gracious commitment to second chances. 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
3: Well, if you've been following along and you're reading this part of the story, you probably figured this is the end. This is the end of Jonah. Jonah has come to the end of his life, but not so. God is not finished with Jonah, and as we shall see, he will live to do some great things for Jehovah God, and we'll get to that part a little bit later in this series. Today is part two of Hitting Rock Bottom from the first chapter of Jonah. During this month, we are making available to you a beautiful calendar. 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Some beautiful winter scenes, but always the light breaking through. 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It all goes there. I don't get the money. 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So we want you to know we love you, and we're so grateful that you who love God and live in Canada, listen to Turning Point, and we want you to know we're there for you, and your resources come right straight home to your country and to your people. Here now is part two of Hitting Rock Bottom from the book of Jonah, the runaway prophet. William Backus has written a book called The Paranoid Prophet. It's a very interesting book. It's an imagination of Jonah speaking to a therapist about his ordeal. If you ever get that book, you'll find it fun to read. At one point, Jonah says to the therapist, "I turned just in time to see it coming. A sea creature the size of a ship was racing toward me, its mouth open. Screaming in terror, I was swallowed whole. The darkness was total. The noise around me was like a huge machine. I knew nothing but terror. It was awful. It was terrible. But God was getting Jonah's attention. The belly of that fish became God's classroom, where Jonah finally had no voice to hear but the Lord's." I wonder if you've ever been in a place like that. A place where God finally had your full attention. I mean, God sometimes puts his children in places of seclusion so they can see what is really going on in their hearts. His purpose in discipline is never destruction, but always restoration. The Lord desires to bring his children back to himself, even when they have run far away. Notice just how far Jonah's heart was from God at this point. In chapter 1, the pagan sailors prayed while Jonah was sleeping, and they begged Jonah to call on his God, but there is no record in the text that Jonah ever prayed until he was in the water. God shut every other door, and finally, Jonah had nowhere to go but to pray. Have you ever been there? Have you ever heard anybody say, "Well, I've tried everything else. I guess all I can do is pray"? Sometimes we take what should be the first alternative and we make it the last alternative. We try everything under the sun except the one thing for which we are perfectly prepared. The Bible says in Jonah 2:1 that Jonah prayed to the Lord his God from the fish's belly. Finally, Jonah prays. After God had shut every other door, he had no other opportunities, no other alternatives. All through chapter 1, the pagans are praying, and the prophet is not praying. We can be just as hard-hearted as Jonah if we're honest. We often try every option first, and only when everything fails do we finally pray. One of my friends is the pastor of the Brooklyn Tabernacle in New York City. His name is Jim Cimbala, and he's written about some of these things. Here's one thing he said about prayer, to which I raise my hand in agreement. He said, "Prayer cannot be taught by principles and seminars. Prayer has to be born out of felt need. If I say I ought to pray, I will soon quit. The flesh is too strong. I have to be driven to pray." Jonah didn't pray because he had learned that prayer was a good thing. He prayed because he didn't have any other option. He was driven to pray. Sometimes we just have to be in a mess before we really pray. Jonah did not want to talk to God, even in the storm and the terror of that ship. He still would not pray, even though the storm was raging around him. The sailors were praying, Jonah wouldn't pray. But when the Lord put him in a place with no distractions and no escape, his stubborn heart finally cried out to God. I don't know if you have noticed that in your own life. I have, and I have seen that story repeated over and over as a pastor. Some of us are just dogged.

learned. God never does this in a vacuum. He has a purpose in mind. Here are three passages of scriptures from Psalm 119. Before I was afflicted, I went astray, but now I keep your word. It is good for me that I have been afflicted, that I may learn your statutes. I know, O Lord, that your judgments are right and that in faithfulness you have afflicted me. God disciplines his servants to reach their hearts. It is the only way some people will open up to him. If you've noticed, quite often people tell you, here's where I was, and this is what happened to me, and this is what God used to bring me to himself. He often takes the methodology that we think is from the world and incorporates it into his plan. So the fish came to rescue Jonah, to return Jonah to Nineveh, to reach Jonah's heart, and to recommission Jonah for service. Here's the thing I like the most. This is one of the great thoughts of this whole story. God's purpose in all of this was to bring Jonah back to the place where he could be used again. Think about everything that happened. The boat ride, the whale ride, they were not random events. The whole purpose was to get Jonah back to where he had been at the beginning of the story. Where was he at the beginning of the story? Remember Jonah 1, now the word of the Lord came to Jonah, the son of Amittai, saying, arise, go to Nineveh, that great city, cry out against it, for their wickedness has come up before me. Everything between those first two verses and where we are now was God's effort to return Jonah to the place of obedience. What a detour this was. I mean, all of that pain and fear could have been avoided with one simple yes to God. But instead of walking straight to Nineveh, he chose a long and costly road, and disobedience always adds chapters to your story. It always adds chapters to your story, chapters that never had to be written at all. I want to say something to you, kind of on a personal basis, if I can. If you're fighting with God and you are in a contest with him, you can't win. You cannot win. Why don't you just do what he tells you to do the first time and spare yourself all those extra verses? That really is a good idea. Just do what he says. If God says to go to Nineveh, go to Nineveh. You may not understand it. It may not be something you're excited about. But obedience is always better than resistance. When God speaks, the safest place in the world is in the wake of his command. Because if you refuse, listen to me, you're going on a boat ride. And you are not going to like it. God loves you too much to let you run forever, and he will do whatever it takes to bring you back to the place where he can use you again. And his goal in all of it is not punishment, but restoration and recommissioning. Remember what the New Testament says about the stubborn love of God? He who has begun a good work in you will complete it until the day of Jesus Christ. All are the purposes of God's correction. But I want to finish up this discussion today with a few moments of discussion on the promise of God's correction. We saw the purpose of it. What is the promise of it? Let me close with some thoughts about the promise of God's discipline. This touches everyone because none of us are exempt from these principles. I don't care who you are, how long you've been a Christian, how close you may be walking to the Lord at this moment in time. You have been through some experiences, and maybe you've been through a train wreck or a shipwreck. Why do we run into walls and crash? Many times it's our own self-will because we have chosen to do our own thing and not what God tells us to do. Not every storm is for that reason. Please don't judge everybody who's in a storm that they're out of fellowship with God. It may be true, it may not be true. But when it is true, God is not trying to destroy us. He's trying to restore us. Why does God discipline us when we are running away from him? First of all, to prove his love for us. Hebrews 12.

0: 6 says, "For whom the Lord loves, he chastens, and he scourges every son whom he receives." By every human standard, Jonah was rebellious and running in the opposite direction from God. The easy thing would have been to let the sea swallow him up and be finished with the whole story and get on to the next book. But God rescued Jonah out of that mess because in his heart there was an incredible love for that prophet. The reason God goes to such lengths with us is because he loves us. The very proof of his love is his discipline in our lives. Now, I understand this doesn't sound logical. We tried this line on our kids when they were growing up. We would say, this is the classic line, "This hurts me more than it hurts you." I never believed that when I was young, and I'm not sure it was always true. But when we talk about the fatherhood of God and the way he deals with his children, this is really true. God proves his love when he goes to extreme measures to recover us from our own foolishness. I remember the story about a little boy who had a toy boat floating on a pond, and the boat drifted away from the shore, and the boy couldn't reach it. A man was passing by, saw what was happening, and began to throw stones into the water on the far side of the boat. The boy was very upset and said, "What are you doing to my boat?" And then something very interesting happened. The stones created ripples that slowly pushed the boat back toward the boy. The water was disturbed and no longer smooth, but the disturbance achieved the desired result. That is exactly how God's discipline works. If we allow it, it will drive us toward him. If we don't allow it, it will drive us away from him. But when we drift away from him on the sea of sin or on the pond of unrighteousness, he throws the disturbing stones of loving discipline to push us back toward himself. Some of you have been in stormy weather recently. The waves have been rough and the stones have been heavy. I want to remind you that this is not a sign God has abandoned you. It is proof that he loves you. If he did not love you, he would simply let you go. But you mean too much for him to do that. Why does that happen to us? Why do we experience the discipline? To prove his love for us. And then secondly, to present a realistic picture of us. Hebrews says, "Exhort one another daily while it is called today, lest any of you be hardened through the deceitfulness of sin." Hebrews 3 warns us that sin lies to us. Sin does not tell us the truth. And the more we listen, the harder our hearts become. That is what happened to Jonah, and it can happen to us. We can invent the most creative explanations for why we are not doing what we know we ought to do. I mean, some of those stories deserve an award. There ought to be a ribbon handed out every year for the best excuse given in the face of clear scripture. I've heard a bunch of them and they're overwhelming. I'm not talking about gray areas where the Bible is hard to understand. I'm talking about the plainly revealed word of God. The simple and clear, "Thus says the Lord." I have watched people stand in direct opposition to it and then tell you how their disobedience is somehow part of God's plan. When you listen to it, you can hardly believe what you're hearing. The mind is capable of making up its own story to support attitudes which are not favorable toward the Lord. Here's something I've noticed over the years. Many people do not face the truth about their lives until the pain of disobedience finally catches up with them. In one way or another, that has been true of all of us. We tell ourselves it is not that bad. We convince ourselves everything will work out. We whisper that it is really all right. And then, without warning, reality shows up. And in the middle of that hard experience, our eyes finally begin to open. Sometimes God allows that moment so we can see what has been all along. His discipline is meant to strip away our excuses, wake us up, and bring us back to what is real and what is right. So he sends the storms and the big fish to prove his love for us and to present a realistic picture of us and to produce a greater maturity in us. God's correction produces a greater maturity in us. It grows us up. That's one of the clearest teachings in the New Testament. Without discipline, we simply don't grow in the Lord. The Bible is very honest. Hebrews 12:10 says that God disciplines us for our profit, that we may be partakers of his holiness. And James says, "My brethren, count it all joy when you fall into various trials, knowing that the testing of your faith produces patience. But let patience have its perfect work, that you may be perfect and complete, lacking nothing." And the word complete means finished, fully developed. God doesn't want to have half-formed believers. He is shaping men and women who resemble his son, and discipline is part of that shaping process. When you go through tough times, God is making you stronger and better, more capable of dealing with the issues of life. And then, this is the part I like the best. He does all of this in our lives. He allows this pain that we feel to provide a new start for us. And this is the thought I want you to remember if you don't remember anything else. God's discipline provides a new start for us. It allows us to begin again. Some of you feel overwhelmed by what has happened in your life, and you've stumbled and failed, and you're embarrassed by it, and you think God must surely be finished with you. But I want to tell you something with all my heart. He is not. God has gone to great lengths to recover you so he can restore you to usefulness and joy. And this is the story of the whole Bible. Noah stepped off the ark into a brand new world. Jacob was given a new name and a new future after wrestling with the Lord. Ruth found a new family and a new purpose when she was taken to Bethlehem. David was restored with a clean heart after his biggest failure. The prodigal son was welcomed home with a robe and a feast instead of rejection. Peter was recommissioned on the shore after denying the Savior three times. Paul was transformed from a persecutor into a preacher of grace. And Jonah was sent back to finish the work God had given him. You see, the fish was not the end of Jonah's story. It was God's way of helping him start over. He didn't put Jonah in that fish to ruin him. He put him there to rescue him and turn him around. And the same Lord who made a way for that stubborn prophet makes a way for us. Whatever you are facing today, I hope you will learn that God is teaching you and say, "Lord, whatever you want, I got it. I got the message. I realize you're trying to get through to me and I want to listen." I remember when I had cancer years ago, I used to pray, "Lord, help me to understand what you're doing because I don't want any refresher courses." And that's the way we should pray when we go through difficulty. Johnny Cash was an incredible singer, but he was also a tormented man. He lived between two worlds, bright stages and cheering crowds on one side, pills, arrests, and brokenness on the other. By 1967, nearly 10 years of addiction had emptied him out. He felt finished and beyond repair. One night he went to Nickajack Cave in Tennessee, later saying he planned to crawl inside the cave and die. In that black silence, he began to pray, telling God he had no strength left. In his autobiography, he wrote, quote, "In the darkness, I felt the presence of God." He believed a faint breath of air guided him back toward the entrance and back toward life. That became his turning point. He rebuilt his life with June Carter, sang with new honesty, and began walking with a humble faith, though he admitted the struggle was never completely over. Chuck Colson learned the same lesson. He was once one of the most powerful men in America, serving in the White House under President Nixon. Then Watergate exploded and everything collapsed. He was convicted and sent to federal prison. Overnight, he went from a corner office to inmate number 22326. Prison took away his power, but prison gave him a new perspective. On a metal bunk in a noisy cell block, he read the Bible every day and prayed with a small group of inmates. Colson later said, "For the first time in my life, I could hear God speaking without the noise of power and position." After his release, he founded Prison Fellowship, bringing hope to prisoners and their families around the world. Looking back, Colson said, "I thank God for Watergate." That would be like Jonah saying, "I thank God for the whale." The stories of Cash and Colson sound a lot like Jonah's story. They bottomed out, but the bottom wasn't the end, because God has a way of meeting us there and giving us a new beginning. When we come to the end of ourselves, when we've tried all of our stuff and we know it doesn't work and we just keep getting further and further away from Him, finally one day we wake up and say, "Okay, God, whatever it is you want, I'm here, I will do it." I hope that maybe someone here today is like that. You were wondering, what in the world is God doing in my life? And perhaps through the life of Jonah, through the life of Johnny Cash and Chuck Colson, you see that God is never done with us. If we're His, He loves us, and He will pursue us, and He will take us from the bottom and take us back to where we belong, if we will just be honest enough to ask Him.
1: Amen. Amen. And thank you for joining us today. You know, I don't know about you, but when I have a story like this that I get to teach, I can't wait from Sunday to Sunday. And I know the people come in, and actually, when the story's over, there's kind of a sadness in our church because we've involved ourselves in the life of this man and what God was doing in his life. And I hope you get involved as well, listening every day. So many of you are regular participators at Turning Point's study program, and thank you for being a part of us. During this month, we're making available to all of our listeners the opportunity to get our beautiful calendar for 27. You say, "Dr. Jeremiah, isn't September a little bit early for a new calendar?" Well, here's why we do that. It's a 14-month calendar that begins in November, and if we don't offer it in September, you can't get the calendar usually in time to get everything ready and get started. 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It's a beautiful, beautiful thing. We'll see you next time.
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3: We all have gifts that can bless others. Hi, I'm Chuck Bentley with My Money Life from Crown. A widow with no children was struggling to make ends meet and to be generous with others. Now listen to her own words about how a Crown budget coach helped her. "I relied on others to help care for my well-being, including bill paying, even when the circumstances were not God-honoring. My coach helped me relearn some practices and principles to realize the freedom of living within my means, while sparking practical ideas for me to bless others. The biggest change for me, aside from recording the money I spend each day, is focusing on helping others in ways that don't involve financial provision. My coach uncovered the fact that doing art and giving the gift of time to others may be a way to manage one of my resources. I just need to trust that God will help me go forward with my creative endeavors. Drawing People to Christ is a program that was born in the 80s with me and other single young artists at a church in Fort Lauderdale, Florida. We use our talents to bless others. 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You're granting financial freedom for so many. 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

0: grateful for you.
1: Chandler Moore on his radio. I'm Donna Cruz. It's not something new, but it's recently been given a name. Autumn anxiety. It starts creeping in about this time of year. The kids have gone back to school. Mom and dad are starting to think about the holiday season just ahead, maybe planning where you're going to go for Thanksgiving dinner or who you're going to invite. And it's not

0: mental health experts say, you know how to get to the other side of that stress and anxiety about all of those things? Do all of those things. Eat better, exercise more, get out into the sunshine whenever you can. Somehow we get this mindset that, oh, you know, it's too late. We flip that page on the calendar and now we can't go back. You can, and it might make the upcoming season all that much brighter.
1: Mainly clear sky through the overnight. We will drop down into the middle 60s. Lots of sunshine on Wednesday, a high upper 80s to near 90. Later Wednesday night, mainly clear mid 60s. Thursday, sunshine, a high low 90s. Right back into the low to mid 90s. Friday with sunshine and a 50-50 chance of showers. On Saturday, a high on Saturday near 90 degrees. I'm meteorologist Sally Russell with more uplifting and encouraging music next on his radio 89.3.
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I don't know about you, but throughout my life, there have been many times where I felt lost, alone, and hopeless. The reasons have varied from mourning loss to dealing with big, unexpected life changes. In these moments, I've always searched for a lifeline, something to grab hold of and help me find my way back to a place of joy and peace. God has always shown up as my lifeline in tough times, speaking to me in a powerful way through music. I've loved and connected to music as far back as I can remember, from singing along with my parents in the car when I was little, to going to concerts with friends, to screaming my lungs out to my favorite songs alone in my car. 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

Oh, here's another reason to get involved in his radio Share-a-thon before it even kicks off October 5th. 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

Keep this number handy because you can call or text anytime you want prayer. It's 866-987-PRAY. Zach Williams now on his radio. Here's Rescue Story.

0: Rachel Purcell on his radio. That's Keep Going. Hi, I'm Donna Cruz. Apparently, this is a very popular opinion. It goes something like, I'm not going to stop wearing my summer clothes until the temperature is steadily below 70 degrees. Half of women who were talking about this said, yep, that's where I stand. I thought this was kind of old fashioned, though. 5% of women said they completely stopped wearing summer clothes, and especially anything white, at the very beginning of September. That's when a group of women chimed in and said, that is so old fashioned. So I guess the new rule is once it gets to 70 and stays there or below, then I'll switch from shorts and t-shirts to long sleeves and pants. I get it. I like my comfy summer clothes too. I'm not ready to give them up yet either.
1: Mainly clear sky through the overnight. We will drop down into the middle 60s. Lots of sunshine on Wednesday, high upper 80s to near 90. Later Wednesday night, mainly clear mid 60s. Thursday, sunshine, a high low 90s. Right back into the low to mid 90s. Friday with sunshine and a 50-50 chance of showers. On Saturday, a high on Saturday near 90 degrees. I'm meteorologist Sally Russell with more uplifting and encouraging music next on his radio 89.3.
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His radio. It's Wednesday. Hey, I'm Josh. Happy middle of the work week. And really, the first half is almost over because most people started yesterday with the long weekend we just had. Hope your Wednesday is off to a good start. The first few minutes, at least. Going to make sure it's the best it can be with plenty of uplifting and encouraging music like this from Josiah Queen. It's Demons on his radio. Oh,

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1: Maybe you could use a little church right now. 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

We're so happy to give you a chance to worship with us this early Wednesday morning. Keep that going now with Hillsong Worship, Who You Say I Am, on his radio.

0: Are you ready for October 5th? I'm Josh at his radio, and that Monday is the first day of Share-a-thon, and I cannot wait for it. It's going to be so incredible as we come together starting that day and then all week long as one big His Radio family to support this ministry that means so much to so many, from the music to the prayer line to the His Radio Fun Patrol. 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
1: Mainly clear sky through the overnight. We will drop down into the middle of 60s. Lots of sunshine on Wednesday, a high upper 80s to near 90. Later Wednesday night, mainly clear, mid-60s. Thursday, sunshine, a high low 90s. Right back into the low to mid-90s. Friday with sunshine and a 50-50 chance of showers. On Saturday, a high on Saturday near 90 degrees. I'm meteorologist Sally Russell with more uplifting and encouraging music next on His Radio 89.3.
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Have you ever taken a drink of something thinking it's one thing and then it's something else? His radio, it's Josh. I'm talking if you think you've got water, then it's soda. That's a rude awakening. Or if you think you've got a regular soda, then it's diet. Gross. The worst, though, you think you've got sweet tea, then it turns out to be unsweet.

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0: None of us will ever forget this day, yet we go forward to defend freedom and all that is good and just in our world.
1: God is our refuge and strength, an ever-present help in trouble. Therefore, we will not fear.
0: These acts were intended to frighten our nation into chaos and retreat, but they have failed. Our country is strong.
1: A tragedy like this could have torn our country apart, but instead, it has united us.
2: The sun rose on a peaceful September morning. By the time it set, nearly 3,000 people were gone, the most lives lost on American soil in a single day.
1: September 11 will go down in our history as a day to remember.
0: America was targeted for attack because we're the brightest beacon for freedom and opportunity in the world, and no one will keep that light from shining.
1: God is sovereign, and He's a God of love and mercy and compassion in the midst of suffering.
0: America and our friends and allies join with all those who want peace and security in the world.
1: For Christ has conquered evil and death and hell.
0: I pray they will be comforted by a power greater than any of us, spoken through the ages in Psalm 23. Even though I walk through the valley of the shadow of death, I fear no evil, for you are with me.
1: My prayer today is that we will feel the loving arms of God wrapped around us and will know in our hearts that He will never forsake us as we trust in Him. And this is going to be a day that we will remember as a day of victory.
0: Thank you. Good night. And God bless America.
3: 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We will never forget. 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

0: ice is not one of those things, because we all know, what does ice do? It melts when it gets so warm, and so especially when you swallow it down, it's going to melt real quick. But when you're drinking out of a cup and that piece of ice accidentally goes in and you accidentally swallow it and it feels like it sticks in your throat for that split second, you are so worried about it, because it's like, oh no, this giant piece of ice, it's going to be stuck in my throat. It's going to make me not breathe. All these thoughts jump through your head in a split second. And then immediately after that, the ice melts and goes on its way and you're good to go. You're so relieved. So yeah, if you're going to get something stuck in your throat, a piece of ice may be the very best choice.
1: Mainly clear sky through the overnight. We will drop down into the middle of 60s. Lots of sunshine on Wednesday, a high upper 80s to near 90. Later Wednesday night, mainly clear mid-60s. Thursday, sunshine, a high low 90s. Right back into the low to mid-90s. Friday with sunshine at a 50-50 chance of showers. On Saturday, a high on Saturday near 90 degrees. I'm meteorologist Sally Russell with more uplifting and encouraging music next on his radio 89.3.
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Is radio, it's Josh. Especially little kids, but even our 9-year-old. She's unpredictable. We were outside playing with chalk the other day. They had me lay down to trace me on the driveway, and then all of a sudden this great pain came into my eye. I was like, what was that? I looked around and our daughter was laughing. She had thrown a giant piece of chalk and hit me directly on the eyeball.

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0: None of us will ever forget this day, yet we go forward to defend freedom and all that is good and just in our world.
1: God is our refuge and strength, an ever-present help in trouble. Therefore, we will not fear.
0: These acts were intended to frighten our nation into chaos and retreat, but they have failed. Our country is strong.
1: A tragedy like this could have torn our country apart, but instead, it has united us.
2: The sun rose on a peaceful September morning. By the time it set, nearly 3,000 people were gone, the most lives lost on American soil in a single day.
1: September 11 will go down in our history as a day to remember.
0: America was targeted for attack because we're the brightest beacon for freedom and opportunity in the world, and no one will keep that light from shining.
1: God is sovereign, and He's a God of love and mercy and compassion in the midst of suffering.
0: America and our friends and allies join with all those who want peace and security in the world.
1: For Christ has conquered evil and death and hell.
0: I pray they will be comforted by a power greater than any of us, spoken through the ages in Psalm 23. Even though I walk through the valley of the shadow of death, I fear no evil, for you are with me.
1: My prayer today is that we will feel the loving arms of God wrapped around us, and will know in our hearts that He will never forsake us as we trust in Him. And this is going to be a day that we will remember as a day of victory.
0: Thank you. Good night. And God bless America.
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1: Hi, I'm Johanna with His Radio. I had a hospital stay recently, and for 2 days, I watched a monitor that measured every heartbeat. Watching the ups and downs of my lifeline was reassuring. 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

Love that idea. His radio, it's Josh. We're already somebody to God. We don't have to be perfect. We don't have to shape ourselves into something we're not. We are so much in the eyes of God.

0: Hey, I'm Joe from Middays on His Radio, but today I'm talking to you as a dad. See, my oldest daughter recently left for college, and it has me thinking about all the voices that have helped shape her over the last 18 years. His Radio has been one of those voices. 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For 18 years, she's heard over and over that God loves her, that He has a plan for her, and that her identity is found in Him. 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

0: and Brian soon. Hey there, it's Josh. Yep, they're going to be on the road again with the Fun Patrol, hanging out on September 19th in Mount Pleasant in the parking lot of Bojangles for a parking lot party there. Then on the 26th, the Myrtle Beach area. Another Bojangles going to be having so much fun with a parking lot party. Liz and Brian going to be at both, bringing the karaoke with Liz. You can sing along, get your vocal cords warmed up. It's always so much fun. 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Get the full details on both parking lot parties right there at hisradio.com.
1: Mainly clear sky through the overnight. We will drop down into the middle 60s. Lots of sunshine on Wednesday, a high upper 80s to near 90. Later Wednesday night, mainly clear mid 60s. Thursday, sunshine, a high low 90s. Right back into the low to mid 90s. Friday with sunshine and a 50-50 chance of showers. On Saturday, a high on Saturday near 90 degrees. I'm meteorologist Sally Russell with more uplifting and encouraging music next on His Radio 89.3.
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5: Remember as a kid, your mom or dad would say, "I told you so." 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Hi, I'm Mark Gregston with Parenting Today's Teens. When you made mistakes, you didn't want to hear your mom and dad rub it in. 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

Sometimes being bored can be the best thing for your brain. 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We're so overstimulated so often in this life that doing nothing for a few minutes every day is a great reset.

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It's Josh and his radio, and I'd love to pray for us now. God, thank you. Thank you so much for a good week so far. We're in this 4-day work week right now, so maybe feeling a little more rested and relaxed as we enter our Wednesday. But God, I pray that you'll help us to continue to count our blessings on a daily basis, knowing that each day is precious. And even if we wake up a bit tired, or even if we're facing some stress at work, or even if we've got difficulties at home, that every day is a blessing. Every day matters. So let us try to drop off some of that extra weight that we're carrying around, some of that extra stress that's on our minds. Let us just give that to you, God, and know that we can go forward with confidence, living our day, being in the moment, and not letting the other things that keep coming up in our lives pull us down. Because if we focus on the negative, that's all we're going to know. And we're going to miss so many blessings that you have for us each and every day. And so, God, I pray that you'll help us to see past the distractions and see what truly is happening in front of our eyes, God, and all the miracles that you're working and all the good, amazing stuff that you put into our lives every day. Lord, we thank you for all that you give us. And I pray that you'll help us not to take it for granted. We love you, and thank you for loving us. It's in Jesus' name we pray. Amen.

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1: Hopefully we made a drive-through workers day the other day. It's radio. It's Josh. So we were going through a coffee drive-through. Our son was in the back seat and he had, you know how there are stick horses? Well, he's got a stick dinosaur, a little dinosaur on a stick you can ride. You squeeze its ear, it roars. He loves the thing. He was bringing it in the car with him on this particular day and it was nice outside. So our windows were down, including his, and he ended up, when we went around to the drive-through window, he stuck the stick dinosaur out the window, staring it right at the people in the drive-thru, and the person who was handing me my drink was looking at back there like, what's going on? Somebody else inside saw it, and they were just cracking up. But the window person was so cool because she said, hello, Mr. Dinosaur, and our son, not missing a beat from the back, in his best dinosaur voice ever, said, hello, and she laughed even more. It was a very funny and unexpected experience, and I guess you never know what you're going to get in the drive-thru.
2: Mainly clear sky through the overnight. We will drop down into the middle 60s. Lots of sunshine on Wednesday, high upper 80s to near 90. Later Wednesday night, mainly clear mid-60s. Thursday, sunshine, a high low 90s. Right back into the low to mid-90s. Friday with sunshine and a 50-50 chance of showers. On Saturday, a high on Saturday near 90 degrees. I'm meteorologist Sally Russell with more uplifting and encouraging music next on his radio 89.3.
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0: We kick it off Monday, October 5th on his radio. Hey, it's Josh. And of course, I'm talking about Share-a-thon. 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
1: Mainly clear sky through the overnight. We will drop down into the middle 60s. Lots of sunshine on Wednesday, a high upper 80s to near 90. Later Wednesday night, mainly clear mid 60s. Thursday, sunshine, a high low 90s. Right back into the low to mid 90s. Friday with sunshine and a 50-50 chance of showers. On Saturday, a high on Saturday near 90 degrees. I'm meteorologist Sally Russell with more uplifting and encouraging music next on his radio 89.3.
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3: I'm Season, and I'm a joy bringer. Have you ever wondered about how some people can talk about the Lord or preach, and yet their lives don't line up? Or you see someone great fall from grace? This happens in the church all too often. You know the story. A leader in the church has a hard fall and is released from their position. It's hard to wrestle with the truth, and you may have experienced positive ministry under that person. Sin can be shocking and hurtful. The Bible actually addresses this kind of pain. In Philippians 1, verse 18, Paul the Apostle addresses this issue about those who preach about the Lord with ulterior motives, and he says he actually rejoices. That's right, because he trusts the Lord. We can know that God is working all things together, and even through sin and tainted motives, God will be glorified, and he will protect the message of the good news. It's certainly hard. Sin hurts others, but we can joyfully trust the Lord with the message. I'm Season, and I'm a joy bringer.

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His radio, it's Josh. 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It'll make you feel so much better when you come back. Yeah.

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2: There's only one group of people who can say, "The Lord is my shepherd." Only those who have accepted the Good Shepherd as their Savior can say, "The Lord is my shepherd." Because Jesus Christ is the Good Shepherd. He said, "I am the Good Shepherd. My sheep hear my voice, I know them and they follow me. None shall be able to pluck them out of my hand. The Father which gave them to me is greater than all. I and the Father are one."
3: One of the most familiar and best loved illustrations in all the Bible is the description of the Lord as our shepherd, found in Psalm 23. Today on In Touch, the teaching ministry of Dr. Charles Stanley will see that Jesus perfectly fulfills that role. He provides full comfort, protection, and provision as every believer's good shepherd.
2: Why do you suppose it's so difficult for us to believe with all of our heart that God loves us and that He cares for us as individuals? Well, there are probably several reasons, and one of them is that we can't quite picture the fact that God, in all of His glory and majesty and power, could be interested in little simple things in life that concern us. I think another reason is we can't even imagine that God, who is this awesome God who's governing the entire universe, could even think about being concerned about something as insignificant as my personal individual need. Or it just may be that we feel so guilty about our own past sins and so forth. How could God be so caring and tender and loving toward us when we don't deserve it? And then I think sometimes people have the idea, well, God's just too busy. I hear people say, well, God's too busy to be thinking about something as insignificant as my own personal need. Well, the only problem with that kind of thinking is this, and that is that we will go through life missing the joy of an intimate relationship with a God who loves us and desires to walk with us. We likewise will miss the sense of security and confidence that we have with Him moment by moment and day by day. We end up being a loser no matter how you look at it when we do not understand who He is, because you see, most people go all the way through their life never realizing that there was someone who desired to walk with them every step of the way, through the difficulties, through the hardships, through the times of joy. And it's that person I want to talk about in this message. And I want you to turn, if you will, to the 23rd song, because the person who desires to walk with us every single day of our life is called the Good Shepherd. And the 23rd Psalm, if you'll turn there for a moment, let's read these six verses together. Probably the most quoted passage of Scripture in all the Bible, probably the one that's the most familiar to everybody, who saints and sinners alike know something about the 23rd Psalm. Only 55 Hebrew words in it, 115 English words. 3,000 years ago, the psalmist David wrote this. It's just as applicable today as it was then. Why? Because it applies to how we live and where we live every single day of our life, and nothing is missing. And one of the interesting things about this psalm is this. In every single verse, here's what you find. God is doing something for us. He is our good shepherd. Listen to what he says. "The Lord is my shepherd. I shall not want. He makes me to lie down in green pastures. He leads me beside quiet or still waters. He restores my soul. He guides me or leads me in the paths of righteousness for His name's sake. Even though I walk through the valley of the shadow of death, I fear no evil, for Thou art with me. Thy rod and Thy staff, they comfort me. Thou preparest a table before me in the presence of mine enemies. Thou anointest my head with oil. My cup overflows. Surely goodness and loving kindness," or mercy, "will follow me all the days of my life, and I will dwell in the house of the Lord forever." Well, what I'd like to do is I'd like for us to look at this passage of Scripture in the light of that whole idea that God is a caring God, that He cares for us, and He cares for every single detail of our life. There's not anything about you that is not important in the eyes of God. There's nothing about you that He will neglect, nothing He's going to overlook. He is indeed a caring shepherd. Now, let's begin in this first verse when he says, the Lord is my shepherd. And what I'd like for you to do is to look at it in this light. What kind of shepherd is he? This is the kind he is. He is a personal shepherd. Look at this. The Lord is my shepherd. He didn't say he was a shepherd. He is one of many shepherds. He's my shepherd. That's what David the psalmist said. And you see, when he says, the Lord is my shepherd, who is he referring to? Well, of course, David did not understand about Jesus as you and I. The word Lord, if you'll notice here, is in all capitals, which means he is referring to Jehovah, Jehovah God. That word is found some 7,000 times in the Old Testament, referring to God. Now, I want you to turn, if you will, to John, the 10th chapter. Because in John, the 10th chapter, you and I will see very clearly who the Good Shepherd is. God the Father, God the Son, God the Holy Spirit. Who is the Good Shepherd? Look at this, if you will. The 10th chapter of John, as Jesus is talking and sharing this particular discourse about his love for his children, those of us who are his followers, here's what he said. He said in verse 11, I am the Good Shepherd. The Good Shepherd lays down his life for the sheep. And then if you'll notice again in verse 14, I am the good shepherd, and I know my own, and my own know me. Who is the good shepherd? The good shepherd is the person of the Lord Jesus Christ. He says, the Lord is my shepherd. Now, what does it mean? It simply means that you and I have a relationship with him. If he is my shepherd, I have a personal relationship with him. And so when you think in terms of the good shepherd, you may have the idea, well, how could God be so interested in those minor details? Why do you think he puts things like this in the scripture? In order to unveil to us the tender, caring love and concern that he has for us. And so he says, the Lord is my shepherd, not a shepherd. Now, when he says that we will follow him, I will never forget this. I remember exactly when it was, July 1963. And I was in Jerash over in the Holy Land, and it was setting in the evening, the sun was setting, and I saw these two shepherds come with their flock to a well. And we were sitting there in a restaurant and just having a little bite, and I thought, now this is really going to be interesting, because all of a sudden, these two shepherds began talking, all their sheep began to mingle. I mean, they were just all around the place. I thought, now I'm going to find out if this is really true or not. Well, I don't know how long they were there, probably 20 minutes or so, not too long, and next thing I know, one of those shepherds turned around, said something, and started walking away. Those sheep separated. That shepherd's sheep knew the shepherd's voice. And next thing you know, his sheep had wandered out among all the rest of them, and he's on his way up the hillside, and there goes his flock. He didn't have to go say, you come with me, you come with me, you come with me. They just knew exactly what to do. They knew the shepherd's voice. Now, let me ask you a question. Do you know the shepherd's voice? When God speaks to you, can you identify that it's the Lord Jesus Christ speaking to you? Or you have to say, well, I wonder if this is just what I'm imagining. I wonder if it's just something, is this my imagination? Is this something that I want? Am I just thinking this up? He said, my sheep hear my voice, I know them, and they follow me. You see, the truth is, Jesus Christ is the good shepherd. And if I know him and I love him, I'm going to follow him. Now, who can say the Lord is my shepherd? Just because somebody says, well, I believe in God? No. The Lord is my shepherd. That is a personal relationship. How do you have a personal relationship with the great shepherd? You have a personal relationship by coming to the realization that you're sinful, acknowledging his death on the cross, and receiving him by faith as your personal Savior. How can the one who is the Savior of the world be your good shepherd and you reject the Savior? You can't reject the Savior and have the shepherd. Jesus said, I am the good shepherd. God the Father, God the Son, God the Holy Spirit, the Trinity that makes up the triune God, the Trinity. God the Father, God the Son, God the Spirit. And when you think in terms of the creation, who's there creating the world? Jesus Christ. He is the good shepherd. You cannot pray this, and oftentimes this is a prayer. The Lord is my shepherd, I shall not want. That's the way people oftentimes, especially when they're in trouble, they will pray this as if it's a prayer, not a prayer. He's simply expressing his relationship to the Father. So what I want to ask you is this, two things. Can you honestly say, the Lord is my shepherd? Who are we referring to? Jesus Christ, the Son of God, who went to the cross and died for your sins and mine. That's who he is. Can you say, Yes, I know his voice and I follow him. That is the will and purpose and plan of God for all of us. So first of all, he says he is a personal shepherd. Secondly, he is a providing shepherd. Look at this. The Lord is my shepherd, I shall not want. Why? Because he's my shepherd. What's he doing? He's carrying out his responsibility. His responsibility is to see to it that we have our needs met. And so he says he leads the sheep, as David would certainly lead his sheep to the green pastures, those that are ripe for food. Leads them to green pastures. Notice what he says. And he says he leads them beside quiet waters, still waters. And so when the sheep are being led by their shepherd, and they are being led into green pastures where they can feed, and beside quiet waters, not rushing waters, quiet waters, that's the best they can have it. There's the shepherd in sight for their protection. Here are green pastures, and here are still waters. What was David saying to us? Simply this, that the good shepherd has committed himself to supplying our material and physical needs, and he is also committed himself to supplying our emotional and spiritual needs. Quiet waters, still waters, peace. Not only those physical and material things that we need, but peace for our life. And so as you think in terms of what your needs are, what your wants are, you see, the truth is if I have a want in my life or some need in my life, and that need's not being met, then what do I have to say? I have to say, well, Lord, could you, is this just a psalm? In other words, are you really committing yourself to meeting all of my needs? That's what he says. He says, the Lord is my shepherd, and because he's my shepherd and he carries out his responsibility, he says, I will not be in want. Now, I may want some things that I should not have. And if I want some things I should not have, I have to remember that the good shepherd, listen, he's a good shepherd. And the good shepherd does what? He does what is best for the sheep. He leads them into good pastures, and he leads them beside pure waters or still waters, certainly not waters that are poison. And so therefore, when he says, the Lord is my shepherd, I shall not want. So we said, first of all, he's the personal shepherd. He's mine. That is when I've received him as my personal Savior, first of all. Secondly, that he's a providing shepherd. Whatever my needs are, he has assumed responsibility to guide me in such a way that if I listen to his voice, and if I follow him, every single need is going to be met, or the good shepherd will have failed, and the good shepherd, who is absolutely omniscient, and listen, who knows all about our needs even before we know about them, listen, he's not going to be surprised by anything. He always has perfect provision, and if you'll notice what Paul said, he said that our God will supply all of our needs according to his riches, his wealth, his abundance in glory in Christ Jesus, which means as we follow Christ, who is the good shepherd, he assumes responsibility and he will see to it that every need is met. If I have a need that is unmet, I need to look at the master, the good shepherd, and ask him why, what's going on in my life that somehow this need is not being met. So first of all, he's a personal shepherd, then he's a providing shepherd. Third thing I want you to notice is this. And that is, he is a pardoning shepherd. He says, he is my shepherd, I shall not want, makes me to lie down in green pastures, he leads me beside quiet waters, he restores my soul. I think there are two things here when we think in terms of having our soul restored. Well, let's think in terms of what happens to sheep. What do? They wander. They can be behind the shepherd and around the shepherd and following the shepherd and keeping their eyes on the shepherd. He's always a symbol of protection for them. But sheep do what? They by nature just wander. You know how we get out of God's will? We get out of God's will by taking our eyes off the good shepherd and looking at something that looks like it's greener and fresher and more inviting and better than God has provided at the present moment. That is, if we see something that looks better, what we're saying is, Lord, good shepherd, thank you very much for leading me here, but I think I'm attracted to that over there because that looks greener and looks more refreshing and more satisfying, and I think it'll have more contentment, so I'm going over there and feed. What I'm saying is to the good shepherd, the Lord Jesus, I think I know better about what I need than you do. And so what happens? That's what gets us in trouble. We wander away from our Lord because we think we know better than he does. And at the moment, something appears better, and we're attracted by something that appears better. And the next thing we know, we are out of the will of God and wondering why we are in want. because we've taken our eyes off the shepherd. He says he restores our souls. So what happens? When the sheep wander away, the Bible says the good shepherd goes after them. And what does he do? Here's what he does not do. He does not walk up to the sheep and take his rod and go, whack! You know better than that. He knows that sheep are dumb. So what does he do? And God knows how dumb we act sometimes, doesn't he? So what does he do? He picks the sheep up, puts it in his arms, carries it back to the fold or to the rest of the sheep, puts it down, moves on. No scolding, no beating because the sheep wandered away. Here's what he was saying. I love people no matter what. The good shepherd loves all kinds of sheep. And sometimes all of us flounder and wander and think we know better than God does. What does he do? He's always there to forgive us. God's never there with his rod to beat us. He does not condemn us. You know why? God is a very intelligent being. He knows that we in our frailties, in our weaknesses, and in our naturalness, that we are naturally going to, at times, we're going to flounder and we're going to wander and we're going to think it's greener there than it is here. And what happens? We get out of God's will. Does God get upset? Does he get angry? No, he doesn't. What does he do? He chastens us in order to teach us what? That if you go over there, you're going to get in trouble. You're going to end up in one. That's not what you want. You think that's what you want, but I do know better where the green pastures and the cool waters are. How many times have I ever gotten lost by putting my compass in my pocket and think, I can figure this one out? And finally get out there somewhere and think, Lord, I think I'm lost. You know why? Because I thought I was a little smarter than I was, and I thought I don't need a compass. If you're not watching the Good Shepherd, you're going to get yourself in trouble. He says he's there to restore us, to bring us back, and that is exactly what he does because he loves us. He says if we confess our sins, now watch this. This way we read it. We read it, but this is what we think. If we confess our sins, he's faithful and just to forgive us of our sins and cleanse us from all unrighteousness and then whip us good. No, that's not what he says. He is a tender, loving shepherd. Now, it's difficult for us to visualize an omnipotent, omniscient, omnipresent, all-knowing, holy God acting like a shepherd. But you know what? We act like sheep. Does he not say, all we like sheep have gone astray? We have. And so what happens? He says, and the Father has placed upon him the iniquity of us. Who has suffered for our sin? Jesus. In order that we may be forgiven and taken into his arms and brought back into the fold and restored. But I think there's something else involved in this restoration when he says he restores our soul. All of us, for example, have our lifestyle. All of us are probably busy to some degree, and you have responsibilities in your home and your family and your business and all the rest. And so all of us at times get tired and we get weary and we get a little faint-hearted. And what happens? We get sort of worn out. And when he says he restores our soul, what is he talking about? Not only is he restoring me when I sin against him and disobey him, but he restores these souls and refreshes our weariness and our tiredness. He knows that we face situations and circumstances that are emotionally tiring and emotionally draining. And knowing that, what does he do? He desires to restore our soul. How does he do that? It is in fellowship with him. And you see, if I'm wise enough to understand that spending time with him alone is the greatest soul refresher there is. Your spirit restored. Now, the body oftentimes may need restoration and rest from your daily duties and so forth. But when it comes to restoring my soul, how's it restored? Intimacy. Intimacy with the Good Shepherd, with Jesus. Intimacy with him, listening to him and letting him put his arms around you and hold you tight and remind you that he loves you with all of his infinite divine love he pours out upon us. What is the Good Shepherd doing? He genuinely loves every single one of his sheep. He is there to do what? To restore that soul, to lift that soul, to cheer them up and to encourage them. And not some platitudes, but when he says he restores our soul, he has the capacity to enable me to step above the circumstance, no matter what it is, and keep going regardless of what's happening around me. He restores our soul. You know what? There's not anybody else in the world who can. The Lord is my shepherd, I shall not want. Makes me to lie down in green pastures, leads me beside quiet, still waters. He says he does what? He restores our soul.
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2: Even though I walk through the valley of the shadow of death, I fear no evil. When I think about your life and mine, is it not true that when you and I get up every day, we walk through a valley of the shadow of death? What are we talking about? For example, when I think about the loneliness, the insecurity, the rejection that people feel, when I think about all of the disappointments and the poor self-esteem that people have to live with, when they walk day by day, it's like walking through a valley, and the shadow that's there is a shadow that's reminding them of things that they have to deal with every day. We're not talking about just when you die. Every day, you and I walk through valleys. Every day, we face difficulties and hardships. What is he saying? All the things that we walk through, he says, I will fear no evil. I'm not going to fear anything on Monday, Tuesday, Wednesday, Thursday, Friday, Saturday, and Sunday, this week, next month, next year, next decade, no matter what. Why? Because the Good Shepherd is with me. But you see, the only people who can say that are those who have trusted the Good Shepherd, who is the Savior, Jesus, as their personal Savior. Then you can say what Jesus said. What did He say? He said, I'll never leave you nor forsake you.
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9: Don't be deceived. Hi, I'm Chuck Bentley with My Money Life from Crown. Joshua chapter 7 reveals the destructive nature of greed and disobedience. After the victory at Jericho, God instructed Israel not to take any of the devoted things for themselves. But Achan saw a beautiful robe, silver and gold. He coveted them, took them, and hid them beneath his tent. However, his disobedience was costly and didn't remain secret for long. Achan's action affected the entire nation. Israel suffered a shocking defeat at the battle at Ai, and 36 men were killed. There's a financial lesson here for us. Greed and coveting not only damage our wallets, but they also destroy our ability to faithfully steward what God has entrusted to our care. Coveting desires what belongs to someone else, and greed whispers to us, "Get more, more, more." 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Wise stewards do the opposite. 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Now, if you're struggling with credit card debt, let Christian credit counselors help. 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

0: Well, I know you weren't here last week because you're just now struggling to get here this week. It's just Radio Mornings with Liz and Brian, Harlan in for Liz. But over the weekend, Ben, of course, our video producer, went to a pig picking.
1: A what now?
0: A pig picking. You've been to a pig picking before, haven't you?
1: You know what? One time.
0: Okay.
1: Ooh.
0: Okay.
1: It was very interesting. It's not my scene.
0: Yeah, this was like a big family reunion. A couple hundred people were going to be there.
1: A couple hundred people?
0: We're going to talk about that. We're going to get an update from Ben about the pig picking right after 7, his Radio Mornings with Liz and Brian.
2: Sun-filled skies today. A high this afternoon will be right around 85 degrees. Mainly clear sky, mid-60s tonight. Wednesday, right back to sunshine. A high on Wednesday into the upper 80s. Low 90s Thursday, and then Friday a 50-50 chance of showers and storms. A high on Friday in the low to mid 90s. Saturday, showers with chance of storms. A high into the upper 80s. I'm meteorologist Sally Russell with more lifting and encouraging music next on his radio 89.3.
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0: you see it?
1: No. Where's it at? Your hat. It's His Radio Mornings with Liz and Brian. And this is the hat you made?
0: Yeah, because it's my new hobby.
1: Okay.
0: I figured if Meghan Markle could have a new hobby, so could I.
1: Okay, so yours is crocheting. We'll find out what hers is coming up after 8. But this is what we want to know. If you have one of these new, old grandma hobbies, you know, let us know what it is you are loving hobby-wise right now. You can hit us up on the open mic on the His Radio app. Text us, 800-447-7234. Not a bad job on the hat.
0: Look closer.
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0: with Liz and Brian.
3: Okay, so Harlan is in for Liz. Are you okay? That jolts you out of your...
4: These are just a little loud.
3: You're asleep there?
4: There we go.
3: Okay, so as we're kind of like getting together and, you know, getting ready to start, everybody's kind of busy doing their own thing. And then out of the corner of my ear, I hear, my husband is in charge of making sure I have no hair on my chin. Now, I'm like...
4: Yeah, that's a real thing.
3: Where in the world? And then you asked me if I was in charge of that for my wife.
4: Look, I will look at my husband and I will be like, do I have anything here? Did you see anything? And if I find it before he does, chin hair is real though. We ain't trying to keep it. Like, I'm not trying to have what you got going on your chin.
3: Well, you know, I asked my wife and she didn't say anything for a while about mine. And it just grew. How about you, Scott? Are you in charge of the chin hair inspection on your wife?
5: Yeah, I have to pay careful attention when it comes to that. So when she asks me every now and then.
4: A chin-chin.
5: A chin-chin.
4: That's funny.
3: Keep your chin up, babe. It's 6:01. Besides chin hair, Scott, what are people talking about today?
5: Yeah. Well, Hurricane Lowell, people watching this one skirting western Hawaii, bringing damaging winds, heavy rain, and dangerous waves. That storm is now Category 1 storm with maximum sustained winds of 80 miles per hour. A tropical storm warning remains for Oahu. Forecasters say some of those areas there could see up to 2 feet of rain, raising concerns about flash floods and mudslides. Flights disrupted at several major British airports recently because of a technical issue in the country's flight processing system. London's Heathrow said departing flights were grounded, while Manchester and Edinburgh airports reported delays as well. Britain's National Air Traffic Service said engineers were working to restore normal operations. Ryanair had about 65,000 passengers affected, with about 50 flights canceled. Influencers and content creators have been causing distractions at this year's U.S. Open in New York. Some matches have been disrupted by noise and camera equipment, prompting players now to speak out. Wimbledon responding, they say they will ban influencers from receiving media credentials now and confiscate items like ring lights at next summer's tournament. Greenville residents may notice red water in Brushy Creek after an industrial dye release from KM Fabrics on Waco Street. City officials say the dye entered the creek Thursday and has flowed downstream toward the Chanticleer Golf Course. Public safety teams and state environmental officials say the substance is not toxic or poisonous to people, pets, or wildlife. The city calls the discharge illegal and is taking enforcement action. I'm Scott Watson. His radio news and weather courtesy of Big Air Trampoline.
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6: High pressure will stay put over our area for the next couple of days, so we're in pretty good shape. We have a cold front that'll start to move in on Friday with a few showers. Upper 80s and sunshine for us today. It'll be clear overnight with mid-60s. We get low 90s for the high on Thursday. Lots of sun. Maybe some afternoon showers Friday. I'm meteorologist Steve Hamilton with more uplifting and encouraging music next on His Radio 89.3.
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0: None of us will ever forget this day, yet we go forward to defend freedom and all that is good and just in our world.
1: God is our refuge and strength, an ever-present help in trouble. Therefore, we will not fear.
0: These acts were intended to frighten our nation into chaos and retreat, but they have failed. Our country is strong.
1: A tragedy like this could have torn our country apart, but instead, it has united us.
2: The sun rose on a peaceful September morning. By the time it set, nearly 3,000 people were gone, the most lives lost on American soil in a single day.
1: September 11 will go down in our history as a day to remember.
0: America was targeted for attack because we're the brightest beacon for freedom and opportunity in the world, and no one will keep that light from shining.
1: God is sovereign, and He's a God of love and mercy and compassion in the midst of suffering.
0: America and our friends and allies join with all those who want peace and security in the world.
1: For Christ has conquered evil and death and hell.
0: I pray they will be comforted by a power greater than any of us, spoken through the ages in Psalm 23. Even though I walk through the valley of the shadow of death, I fear no evil, for you are with me.
1: My prayer today is that we will feel the loving arms of God wrapped around us and will know in our hearts that He will never forsake us as we trust in Him. And this is going to be a day that we will remember as a day of victory.
0: Thank you. Good night. And God bless America.
3: 25 years since 9/11. We will never forget. His radio.

0: Okay, how about a penny for your thoughts? It's Ciz Radio Mornings with Liz and Brian.
1: You still have pennies?
0: Actually, no. I don't. Well, they're out of circulation now.
1: Yeah, so. I don't have them. I don't use them. And I mean,
0: okay,
1: I'm a card kind of girl. You know, actually, I'm a tap kind of girl, if we're being honest.
0: Okay,
1: so.
0: All right.
1: I don't have pennies.
0: All right, so check your piggy banks because there's some pennies that are out there that were minted wrong and there was a mistake and they could be worth some big time money.
1: Like, who's paying for them?
0: Coin collectors, I guess. There's people that collect coins. You're going to realize now that pennies are going to be rare because they're not going to be around anymore. So there's like 50 or 60 of these 1969 S. Lincoln Memorial pennies.
1: Okay.
0: And so this is the word, doubled die obverse is what happened. So basically is when they, what?
1: Someone wasn't paying attention,
0: did
1: something wrong, and now it's worth a lot of money.
0: There you go. Exactly what it is. Because when they went to mint it, I guess it kind of looks like it's doubled on there, on the coin.
1: And okay.
0: And they said it's like one of the most famous minting errors ever with a coin. So,
1: and it happened a very long time ago, so this is going to look a little older.
0: Mm-hmm.
1: Okay.
0: Yeah.
1: So when you see a penny, pick it up because it could bring you $600,000.
0: Of good luck.

0: You jam to that song all the time, don't you?
1: You know Rhett Walker is my fave.
0: His Love Radio it. Mornings with Liz and Brian. Harrelin in for Liz this week. And there's nothing like a gospel song. Like, write that right song at the right time. We hear those stories all the time here with the ministry of His Radio, being a listener-supported radio ministry. And we just want to thank you because of your support of His Radio. You make those right song at the right time moments happen. They're God moments because God is the one that knows. But because of your support, somebody tuning in and hearing a song they know need at just the right time, man, it's a lifeline for them.
1: Yeah, we say they, but honestly, it's us too. We listen and we're excited when a song comes on that just hits our hearts. And So we know that you are as well. And if that is something that you are just excited to be a part of, maybe you didn't know we were listener supported. 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
2: For sure, we'll stay put over our area for the next couple of days, so we're in pretty good shape. We have a cold front that'll start to move in on Friday with a few showers. Upper 80s and sunshine for us today. It'll be clear overnight with mid-60s. We get low 90s for the high on Thursday. Lots of sun, maybe some afternoon showers Friday. I'm meteorologist Steve Hamilton with more uplifting and encouraging music next on His Radio 89.3.
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0: Kids Radio Mornings, Liz and Brian. I'm Marilyn filling in for Liz. Hey, our prayer line is always open for you. It's 866-987-7729.
1: And I always look forward to this time of the week. We always catch up with Linda Morrison, who heads up the prayer line with his radio. Linda gets to share some praise reports and then some prayer requests, and then she prays for us. Linda, good morning. How are you?
2: I am happy to see you. I'm happier and happier every week when I see your smiling faces. I hope everybody tunes into the live stream because it's just wonderful and joyful for me seeing that. So anyway, good morning to everyone. I love being here. So I want to give you a wonderful praise report. Christina called. There was a little boy that she knew who was in a coma for 2 months. A little boy. Mm-hmm. And he's now out of the coma. We've been praying for him, and he's doing so well. So praise the Lord. God is faithful.
1: Amen.
2: But I have some prayer requests that I think are really important today. We have a grandparent who needs prayer. They have to hire a lawyer to get custody of the grandchildren who are being very badly abused, not just lightly abused, but very badly abused. So we really want to pray for them to have the finances to do that. And then also we have a listener who's asked for prayer. They have their right ankle is sprained. They have their right knee is sprained, and their left ankle is sprained too. And they're just praying for mobility and freedom from the pain, and really they're getting depressed. So we want to pray for that. And then we have also another friend who asked for prayer for a dear woman who is in the last stages of cancer, and the hospice said it could be any day. And they're so concerned because she's an agnostic. So we really want to pray for her salvation before she takes her last breath. So those are the things we have for today. And so I wanted to share Matthew 9, verses 18, really through 25. And we're going to pick it up where Jesus gets asked by this nobleman to come and pray for his daughter. So a ruler came and worshiped him, saying, "My daughter's just died, but come and lay your hands on her and she will live." So Jesus arose and followed him, and so did his disciples. Verse 23, and when Jesus came into the ruler's house and saw the flute players and the noisy crowd wailing, he said to them, "Make room, for the little girl is not dead, but sleeping." And they ridiculed him. But when the crowd was put outside, he went in, took her by the hand, and the girl arose. Jesus is so good. So Father God, we lift up all of our precious listeners and these precious people that we're praying for today. You are our healer and you are our provider. You are Jehovah Jireh, our God who provides all our needs according to your riches and glory. Lord, sometimes it's not always in our timing, but it is always perfect and in your timing. And when we look back in our lives, we see the hand of God had moved, and he moved here and you moved there, and you are always faithful. So Lord, please today, as our listeners hear our voices, I ask you for mercy and grace and favor as they go to work, as they get their children off to school, as they have own problems of health issues and work issues, pain. Lord, we ask for favor. We ask for blessings. We ask for healing through the precious blood of Jesus. You already paid the price so we could have life and life abundantly. We thank you, Jesus, for your love for us. Thank you, Jesus, for your mercy. Bless us all in Jesus' name. Amen.

0: So do you have any of these Funko Pops?
1: That's not really my thing. Do you?
0: I actually do. Don't you remember you bought me one?
1: Oh, yeah.
0: It's his Radio Mornings with Liz and Brian. Harrelin in for Liz this week. Not actually till last year that I got Charlie Brown and his Christmas tree. And then you got me Snoopy and Woodstock.
1: To go with it,
0: which was perfect. So I even though it's a Christmas kind of thing, I keep it in my office year-round.
1: Okay, so those are going to be worth a lot because Funko Pop having some financial difficulties probably going away.
0: I didn't even know. How long have they been around, do you know?
1: I have no idea. I just know a few years ago it got very exciting to be a teenage kid with these.
0: Yeah, okay, so are you into the Funko Pops, Ben?
2: I am. I got like at least three or four, maybe five.
0: So like what are the ones that you have?
2: I have one that's a Venom that's like a Spider-Man villain one. I have a Beta Ray Bill, which is a Marvel character. I have an Incredible Hulk, but it's gold. It's all gold. So it's like a collectible item. Some other ones. Hobgoblin from Spider-Man villain. Okay. It's all Marvel.
1: How many villains do you have? Do you not have the good guys?
2: It's like an even spread. It's 2 of 2.
1: Oh, okay.
0: Chilling like a villain over there, I guess. So, weren't you able to get like Funko Pops that were like based on you? Was that a song?
2: Yeah, I got one of those too, actually.
0: Okay.
2: Yeah.
1: You have a Ben Funko Pop?
2: Yeah, for my birthday, one of my family members got me one.
0: So
1: that's awesome.
2: Yeah.
0: You're thinking about getting one now, right?
1: I mean, if it was like a little Funko Pop me.
0: Mm-hmm.
1: Everybody would want one of those.
0: So you sure it's going to be a Funko Pop and not a bobblehead?
1: Oh, that would be fun too.
3: High pressure will stay put over our area for the next couple of days, so we're in pretty good shape. We have a cold front that'll start to move in on Friday with a few showers. Upper 80s and sunshine for us today. It'll be clear overnight with mid-60s. We get low 90s for the high on Thursday. Lots of sun, maybe some afternoon showers Friday. I'm meteorologist Steve Hamilton with more uplifting and encouraging music next on his radio, 89.3.
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14: 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Yep. Hay rides? Absolutely. And the corn maze? Oh, you betcha. We'll be right there with you no matter where you go.

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1: The Burr months are here. 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Dunbar, Magnolia, Spring Street. Fun Patrol there that Saturday from 11 to 1. And you can spin to win for some great prizes.

0: We want to meet you. We love to hang out with you. It's His Radio Mornings with Liz and Brian.
1: And not only that, but I'm so excited because Brian's Hat Bar is going to get you a hat with the patches.
0: Mm-hmm.
1: And they are so cute. So you get to pick your patches.
0: Yes.
1: And you get to create this hat that's just for you.
0: Yeah, it's a one of a kind.
1: The first 30 people get that absolutely free. And it's a cool hat
0: mm-hmm.
1: that you pick out, and then you pick out the patches. And then while that's going on, you also get Liz's karaoke.
0: Oh, yeah.
1: Which is so fun.
0: So Liz is going to sing. You're excited about that, Ben?
2: Yeah.
0: Yeah.
2: I mean, aren't we all?
0: Yeah.
2: Who doesn't like a good tune from Liz?
0: Well, I mean, sometimes we just say,
3: baby, that is not your path.
0: But, you know, she loves the karaoke. She loves to sing with you. So karaoke, the Fun Patrol will be there with all the His Radio swag and some little snacky snacks from the Bojangles as well.
1: Yes. And I'm so excited because I get to be at the one. This one that is happening in Charleston.
0: Mm-hmm.
1: That's coming up on the 19th. So it's Saturday from 11 to 1, Saturday the 19th.
0: Mm-hmm.
1: We're going to be there from 11 to 1. And the first 30 people, like I said, getting that hat. But everybody can enjoy all of the things.
0: Yeah, the parking lot at Bojangles there in Mount Pleasant. I think it's Highway 17. We're mm-hmm. looking forward to be there. A couple more of these parking lot parties coming up this month. We're excited about that. We just want to meet you and have a good time. Hats and karaoke's and snacks and hanging out.

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1: This is His Radio Mornings with Liz and Brian.
2: Okay, Harlan in for Liz this week. Ben, what did you say that Harlan was making today?
3: Trouble? I don't know. I forgot what I said.
2: I thought you said a cardboard.
3: Cardboard sandwich or something. I don't know.
2: Cardboard bagel.
3: What'd you say? You said Elmer's glue,
2: cream cheese.
4: You guys. So, it's a bagel and schmear, but it's gluten-free and dairy-free because I can't eat things that are delicious anymore.
2: So it's a bagel and what?
4: And schmear, cream cheese.
2: Schmear?
4: Yeah.
2: That's how you smear?
4: Yeah. Bagel, schmear, and lox is normally how you eat it, but
2: so
4: again.
2: So what are lox? Combination?
4: Oh.
2: Key?
4: It's salmon. It's smoked salmon.
2: So why don't
4: my
2: you
4: family
2: say,
4: taught me to eat right.
2: Why don't you say bagel with cream cheese and salmon?
4: Because it's a bagel with schmear and lox, because that's how you say it.
2: All right.
4: It is. But this is a gluten-free, dairy-free version of that, and it's delicious to me now.
2: Okay. Because you just don't know what real food tastes like anymore.
4: I forgot.
2: 701. He's got the news. Scott Watson, what are people talking about today?
5: Hurricane Lowell skirting western Hawaii this morning, bringing some damaging winds, heavy rain, and dangerous waves. It's down to a Category 1 storm now with max sustained winds of about 80 miles an hour. Tropical storm warnings, though, remain for Oahu. Forecasters say some areas could see up to 2 feet of rain, raising concerns about flash flooding and mudslides. A new report raising security concerns about some LG smart TVs. Researchers say the televisions may collect information from devices on home Wi-Fi networks and could record audio while in standby mode. They say a compromised TV could allow hackers to remotely access that audio. Users can reduce the risk by turning off LG's Live Plus feature that's in the TV settings. Health experts are warning that chronic stress could be aging the brain. The Cleveland Clinic says prolonged exposure to cortisol may damage neurons involved in memory and learning. The good news is healthy habits, including exercise and adequate sleep, may help slow or even reverse some of those changes. Dozens of people arrested Friday night following a street takeover in Greenville County. People are still talking about this. Deputies say about 80 adults and multiple juveniles were arrested at Locust Hill and Fairview Roads. Investigators also impounded 38 vehicles and seized about 10 firearms. Deputies say illegal activities included burnouts and blocking the roadway. The investigation remains ongoing and additional charges are possible. I'm Scott Watson. His Radio News and Weather, courtesy of Big Air Trampoline.
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12: My pressure will stay put over our area for the next couple of days, so we're in pretty good shape. We have a cold front that'll start to move in on Friday with a few showers. Upper 80s and sunshine for us today. It'll be clear overnight with mid-60s. We get low 90s for the high on Thursday. Lots of sun. Maybe some afternoon showers Friday. I'm meteorologist Steve Hamilton with more uplifting and encouraging music next on His Radio 89.3.
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0: So, a question for you.
1: Okay.
0: Tis Radio Mornings with Liz and Brian. Harrelin in for Liz. Back when you could enjoy food, did you ever go to a pig picking?
1: I went one time. I had to think about it really hard. One time. And I was hungry when I left.
0: Why?
1: Because there's a massive pig in the front and you were supposed to like grab stuff off of it.
0: So you
1: That's
0: didn't,
1: not for me.
0: You didn't understand the concept of what a pig picking was.
1: I understood. It just wasn't for me.
0: You don't like pig?
1: No.
0: Okay.
1: Never. Have you? Do you?
0: On the night that we had our rehearsal for our wedding, the night before we got married, mm-hmm. we had a pig picking. That was the rehearsal dinner.
1: You did?
0: Mm-hmm. Yeah. Mm-hmm. Scott, you've been to a pig picking, right?
2: I've never been to an official pig picking, no.
1: Mm. Wait, for real?
2: But I have
1: we live in the
2: plenty
1: South.
2: Of portions of pig, but I've you never have. Been to like a big picking.
0: Okay.
2: No.
0: So over the weekend, Ben was talking last week about he was going to a pig picking, but it's a big family reunion and like 200-300 people would be there.
1: That's crazy. Ben, how many people are in your family?
3: It's hard to count. I mean, like, yeah, I don't know. It's relative because it's like... It's all cousins and second cousins. And
1: your relatives are relatives.
0: It is all relatives.
3: I'm saying, literally. Yeah.
1: So you're talking hundreds of people. What, did y'all eat this whole thing?
3: Yeah. I mean, that's the goal. We took some home. Yeah. Everybody was well-fed, full stomachs.
0: Nobody left hungry.
1: Hundreds of people and there was still some pig left?
3: Yeah. Went home with some.
0: That was a big pig right there. Big. So anything stood out for you in the pig picking, Ben? So.
3: It was a little bit like less people this year than last, like the last few years that I've been. It wasn't quite the 200, 300 that I was hyping up. It was a few years ago. People came from like Kentucky and Virginia and other states outside of South Carolina where we have it. But I don't know. It's just like good eating. I don't really know what else to add to that. It's family members. It's the same people, but like we always bring different like types of people to it. So
0: yeah.
3: that's the only like new thing was just different type of. Dive pick them.
0: So, okay.
1: Yeah. That's wild to me. Not the pig picking. Like, we live in the South. It's bound to happen, right? But no, the family situation. If I invited every person that was related to me, that was related to them, that was related to them, we maybe 30 people in a room.
0: Seriously?
1: Yeah.
0: That is all?
1: Yeah. Yeah, that's it. My husband, too. Like, maybe with my husband's side of the family, maybe 50 people total between us both.
0: Seriously?
1: Yes.
0: Man.
1: How you guys got such big families?
3: We were fruitful and multiplied.
0: I suppose.
1: I can't. No. You can't say that.
0: He just did.

0: Ben and his pig picking and his family reunion with hundreds of relatives. It's his Radio Mornings with Liz and Brian. Here, Lynn for Liz. And you said, what, 50 people maybe if you and your husband got together and had a family reunion?
1: Everybody that we were related to and that they were related to and that they were related to, like maybe.
0: Just this weekend, I met up with like my mom and my sister. And so there was like 12 of us there. And so, and that wasn't everybody. So I don't know if it would be a huge, huge family reunion either. So
1: I don't know. So Paul texted in and said, here's the deal. My mom came from a family of 16 kids and her side of the family is huge. So 16 and then they multiplied and then they multiplied. Like, that's a lot of people. And then Tiffany texted in, which I think is the most wild thing ever. She said every 4 years they do a family reunion.
0: Okay.
1: Over 400 people come. So many so that they have to color code their generation. So like grandma's generation is red. Her parents' generation is blue. Theirs is silver, Tiffany's. And then her children are gold. The children's children have a different color. And then they're numbered. They're all numbered by their birthday. So if you were born on like 127, your birthday is, or your number is gold 127 or silver 216 or whatever your birthday is with your, they have to do that so that they know what generation and oh, this is the day that you were born.
0: But see,
1: and what's your name?
0: Listen, here's the thing about that. You're kind of freaking out about this as you're sharing it.
1: I can see.
0: No, but I'm thinking you'd love to organize and plan. You would be the one that would be planning out all the numbers for all the people, and you would be in your happy place.
1: I would to plan it, but then I wouldn't show up.
0: Well, you don't want.
1: That's so many people.
0: Why wouldn't you want to show up then?
1: That's more people than I graduated high school with.
0: Seriously? 400 people? Oh, that's more than I graduated high school with, too.
1: That is. No. That is the whole school.
0: Mm-hmm.
1: That's a school of people that you are related to.
0: Yes.
1: No, that's wild to me.
0: Okay.
1: You people got big families.
2: High pressure will stay put over our area for the next couple of days, so we're in pretty good shape. We have a cold front that'll start to move in on Friday with a few showers. Upper 80s and sunshine for us today. It'll be clear overnight with mid-60s. We get low 90s for the high on Thursday. Lots of sun, maybe some afternoon showers Friday. I'm meteorologist Steve Hamilton with more uplifting and encouraging music next on his radio, 89.3.
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things that crumble into rust, that fade into the dust. I bought the lie that someday I would finally have enough.

0: So the question that we're being asked this morning, it says Radio Mornings with Liz and Brian, Harrelin in for Liz. Ben, this is like a family reunion with a couple hundred people here. Where in the world do you have a family reunion, Ben, with hundreds of people?
1: You can only have that many people outside, not really like a contained place, especially where we have it. So it's like a pasture or like a front yard kind of location.
0: Also, like it's a family member's house, and you say they have a lot of property, so everybody.
1: Yeah, they have a fairly small like house, but they have a lot of acres of land, okay. Pastures. So yeah.
0: Okay. There you go. So in out on the farmland.
2: Yeah,
0: so.
2: You could always rent out Madison Square Garden. I hear that's a nice venue for events.
0: Yeah. So it's been done.
2: So. It has. So Sean texted in and said, if it helps, the largest reunion I've ever been to is 50 people. And if it was any bigger than that, I wouldn't come either. So like it's intimidating.
0: It is. If you don't know anybody.
2: If you have a family so big, you don't know them. That's too big. That's too big for me.
0: But wouldn't you like to know maybe some things about family members that, you know, maybe some history of your family?
2: Maybe I'm the wrong person to ask about this.
0: I think you probably are. Nancy, what about your reunions?
3: We have a fairly good-sized family, and we have to go. We go to a church, an old country church in Church Grounds where we have ours.
0: Oh, yeah, yeah.
2: How many people are at your family reunion?
3: Probably 80, 90.
2: 90 people?
3: Come from big families on both sides.
0: So what is your favorite part of the reunion?
3: The food.
2: Do people bring it or do you cater it?
3: Oh, no, it's not catered. We have, this one is known for doing this food. That one's known for that food. They all bring their specialties.
0: So what are you known for?
3: I'm known for corn.
2: Like corn out of the can? Because that's what I'd be known for.
3: No. This is nothing out of the can. This is all homemade stuff.
2: How do you make it?
3: Cut it off and cook it.
2: Who makes the best dish?
3: Probably an aunt of mine. It's got a potato salad that is just really good.

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0: so I can meet him at the gate, hold up my sign, and say, will you marry me? Finally.
1: Okay, it's His Radio Mornings with Liz and Brian. What are you so excited about?
0: Well, people can now go to the airport and go straight to, like, where the people come off the plane to meet them.
1: Okay.
0: In certain airports.
1: Not exactly.
0: I read it, so it's true.
1: Okay. You read it on the interwebs?
0: Mm-hmm.
1: Okay. Now, everything you read on the interwebs is true. Partially part of it is true. Things changed airline travel 25 years ago after 9/11. One of the things was, you could go right to where somebody was getting off a plane and you know, welcome them back. Or, you know, if somebody had a layover, you could meet them at the airport and kind of hang out with them.
0: 30 minutes for lunch, and then they would get on their plane and you'd go back.
1: So there is some airports are going to do this TSA pre-check. If you got to be a TSA pre-check person, and like 1 to 3 days before, you know, somebody's going, you get approved through TSA, you can actually go in and visit with them
0: without buying a plane ticket.
1: No, you don't have to buy a plane ticket because you're not getting on a plane, but you're just hanging out behind, you know, past the security checkpoints.
0: Yes.
1: Yeah.
0: Which is so exciting because that's where all the fun happened, where they were holding up their signs that said, welcome back, daddy, or, you know, whatever it was, or you'd see loved ones reconnect. And it was so beautiful as they ran off the plane. And now we're going to have some of those moments again that are going to be so sweet.
1: Well, that can happen anyway once you get past security and you're at the front of the airport. Why?
0: I don't know.
1: Why is it not as sweet?
0: Because in the movies, it doesn't happen there. It happens as they get off the plane. That's why.
1: All right, Alice.
0: Because I watch chick flicks.
1: Alice in Wonderland.
2: High pressure will stay put over our area for the next couple of days, so we're in pretty good shape. We have a cold front that'll start to move in on Friday with a few showers. Upper 80s and sunshine for us today. It'll be clear overnight with mid-60s. We get low 90s for the high on Thursday. Lots of sun. Maybe some afternoon showers Friday. I'm meteorologist Steve Hamilton with more uplifting and encouraging music next on His Radio 89.3.
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13: 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Dunbar, Magnolia, Spring Streets. Fun Patrol there that Saturday from 11 to 1. And you can spin to win for some great prizes.

0: Maybe it's the beach, or maybe it's the mountains, or just maybe you want to plan a trip to Dollywood because of, you know, the passing of Dolly Parton and take a vacation there. 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
1: If it were up to me, we'd all be hanging out in Florida. 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
2: So Harrelyn is in for Liz, and this is just too classic not to play again.
3: Liz and Brian. Guess what today is? Hump Day.
4: Is it Wednesday?
2: Yes.
4: Oh, okay. Well, at least it's accurate today. Yesterday, not accurate.
3: Liz and Brian. Guess what today is? Hump Day.
4: I vote we wait for Liz to get back to play that again, since it's for you and her.
2: Well, no, but I thought, you know, you're in. I didn't want you to feel left out.
4: Thank you so much for thinking of me. Thank you.
2: Harrelyn and Brian. Hump Day. So you feel better now?
4: Nope, I'm good.
2: Okay,
4: I'm good.
2: Also, the NFL is kicking off tonight, right?
4: So my son has reminded me at least 36 times today.
2: So NFL kickoff. You know what day it is? Hump Day kickoff. Yeah. So just.
4: Oh, bless.
2: Want you to be, you know.
4: In the know.
2: I won't say that. Maybe later.
4: Zip it, lock it, put it in your pocket.
2: What now?
4: Zip it, lock it, put it in your pocket.
2: 8 o'clock, Scott Watson. What are people talking about today?
5: Well, Hurricane Lowell is skirting western Hawaii, bringing some of those damaging winds, heavy rain, dangerous waves to the area. It's now a Category 1 storm with max sustained winds around 65 miles an hour. A tropical storm warning does remain for Oahu. Forecasters say some areas could see up to 2 feet of rain, raising concerns about flash flooding and mudslides. Flights disrupted at several major British airports because of a technical issue in the country's flight processing system recently. London's Heathrow said departing flights were grounded, while Manchester and Edinburgh airports reported delays. Britain's National Air Traffic Service said engineers were working to restore normal operations. Ryanair said about 65,000 passengers were affected, with 50 flights canceled. Influencers and content creators have been causing distractions at this year's U.S. Open in New York. Some matches have been interrupted by noise and camera equipment, prompting players now to speak out. Wimbledon responding too by banning influencers from receiving media credentials and confiscating items like ring lights at next summer's tournament. Dozens of people arrested Friday night following a street takeover in Greenville County. People are still talking about this. Deputies say about 80 adults and multiple juveniles were arrested at Locust Hill and Fairview Roads. Investigators also impounded 38 vehicles and seized about 10 firearms. Deputies say illegal activities included burnouts and blocking the roadway. The investigation remains ongoing and additional charges are possible. I'm Scott Watson. His radio news and weather courtesy of Big Air Trampoline.
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9: High pressure will stay put over our area for the next couple of days, so we're in pretty good shape. We have a cold front that'll start to move in on Friday with a few showers. Upper 80s and sunshine for us today. It'll be clear overnight with mid-60s. We get low 90s for the high on Thursday. Lots of sun, maybe some afternoon showers Friday. I'm meteorologist Steve Hamilton with more uplifting and encouraging music next on His Radio 89.3.
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1: But here, the focus is always on the great I Am.
0: His radio's goal is to share Jesus. Nothing artificial about that.
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0: headphones don't fit.
1: Oh, if you're watching on His Radio Plus, please be doing this. It's His Radio Mornings with Liz and Brian. Harlan is in for Liz this week, and okay, I'm gonna get to the elephant in the room in just a minute. But Meghan Markle has picked up a new hobby, and she is into beekeeping.
0: Yeah, and the royal family loves it. Okay. By the way, they love that she's doing this because it's a very old tradition, I guess, in the royal family.
1: Okay.
0: I'm sure Liz knows a lot more about that than I do, but she took up a hobby. And so I thought, what a great time to tell you that I took up crocheting.
1: You took up crocheting. And so is this a creation on your head?
0: It is. This is the hat that I made. It's my first hat. And so I'm going to tell you the little story real quick. First of all, you got
1: two little, like, because you kind of look like Shrek, actually.
0: Yeah. I got two little pom-poms on my head because in the instructions on the Pinterest that said this is quote unquote the easiest hat you can make as a beginner crocheter. So I was like, let me tackle that one. I didn't know what it meant to like cinch the top. So it came out flat.
1: Mm-hmm.
0: So the whole top of the hat was flat. And I wanted to fix that. So I thought I'll put some pom-poms on it. But like one, because there's no center. So I put two on there. And now they kind of, I don't know, they kind of make the hat go down a little bit on both sides.
1: Yeah.
0: So it looks ridiculous.
1: No, it's not a bad looking hat.
0: And if you look at the back, there's a whole crack in the back because I don't know how to put things together. So it's my first hat, but I'm going to rock it. I'm going to rock it all summer, all winter. It doesn't matter. It's my hat that I made.
1: Okay. So Ben, what your appraisal of the hat?
2: What was it? I like what Riley said. He said that you look like a jester.
0: A jester Kirby.
2: Yeah. Jester Kirby. I think that's perfect. He summed it up perfectly.
1: That is a cartoon character or?
2: Nintendo.
0: Yeah, Kirby's the Nintendo character, but in his jester outfit, this is what he looks like.
1: Scott, your thoughts of the hat?
3: Well, it looks warm.
0: Can you see it?
3: You know, it looks functional. It's not something I would wear, but hey.
0: What do you mean? I'll make you one if you'll wear it.
1: I think the whole staff's getting them for Christmas, right?
0: I mean, if I could make that many, I would say absolutely. Maybe I'll just make you guys some. Don't tell anybody. I'll just make some for you. If you'll wear them, Brian, will you wear this?
1: I would wear it. You know I'm the hat guy.
0: I know.
1: I would wear it. So
0: you would wear this hat?
1: As long as it's got a crack, you know, crack in the back.
0: It does.
1: Yeah, so.
0: Because I don't know how to put them together.
1: Okay, so here it is.
0: This is the grandma hobby.
1: Have you picked up a grandma hobby or an older hobby? Maybe you remember seeing somebody doing it in the past. And you're like, I'll never do that. But now you're doing it and you love it.
0: Yeah.
1: What is that hobby? Let us know at 800-447-7234. You can call, you can text, hit us up on the open mic on the His Radio app.

0: I am trying to figure out if that was sincere or not. It's His Radio Mornings with Liz and Brian Harlan in for Liz.
1: It was. People in the office are coming up to me and asking me to make one of my famous hats now. So we're clear, if you see it on His Radio Plus, it's the cutest hat ever. So
0: okay, so hobbies. We're talking about hobbies you're into. You're crocheting now. So you've made the hat. What else have you made?
1: I'm working on a quilt right now. I'm working on the squares for a quilt right now. It's not going well. They're not even, so I don't know how to put them together, but it's going to be great.
0: Okay.
1: I'll bring it in when I'm done. It'll probably be a year from now, but
0: okay.
1: It's going really well.
0: Will you last a year on this hobby?
1: I don't know. I've never had a hobby before. This is kind of a first one for me. And so it's been a few months.
0: What tweaked your interest about crocheting?
1: Really? Okay. So there's this girl. She's a country singer, but she's also like just a country girl. And she calls herself Yeehaw Meemaw. And she crochets, and then she has chickens and a garden, and she's doing all of these things. And I was like, this is kind of my life.
0: She's living the life you wish you could live right
1: yeah.
0: now.
1: Yeah. And she's in her early 20s. So let's start there.
0: Okay.
1: So I'm not any of those things, but I thought crocheting sounds fun.
0: Yeehaw Meemaw?
1: Yeah.
0: Okay.
1: My husband plays the guitar. And so while he's practicing, I crochet.
0: Awesome.
1: And we're just that, you know, couple that does hobbies.
0: They're hobby honeys.
1: Yes.
0: That's what they do.
1: That's what we're going to call ourselves from now on. Hobby honeys. So Lynn texted in and she said she took up diamond dots.
0: What's that now?
1: Okay. So she gets them off of Temu.
0: Mm-hmm.
1: And they're little diamonds and you put them in the picture. Like you almost have to use what are those pincher things? Tweezers.
0: Okay.
1: And
0: I was getting scared because she was like doing this and then she kept going closer to me like that.
1: Pincher thing. Whoa. You take little tweezers and you put the diamond in the place in the picture. And then you do that for hours on end. And then when you're done, you have a beautiful piece of diamond sparkly art.
0: Okay. Diamond
1: and
0: dots.
1: It's really fun for people.
0: I'm into Dippin' Dots, but that's a little different.
1: So. I could do this with a Dippin' Dot. Jasmine said she's totally into canning veggies and pickling, like making pickles and stuff. She hasn't started her garden yet, but that's her next hobby. She's going to work on a garden so that she can do even more canning and pickling.
0: Gotcha.
1: Which I think is so fun. And it's something, you know, grandma used to do that is so cool again because we want to be able to be
0: sustaining.
1: Thank you. It's early. And Alan texted in. He said, I recently got into woodworking. And then he sent some of the pictures of his woodwork.
0: Okay, that's cool.
1: And they're super cool. Like,
0: I like that nativity picture. That was cool. That was really neat. So.
1: And the one that says thankful, I like that.
0: All right. So there you go. Let us know about your hobby right now. 800-447-7234. Call, text, use the His Radio app. Use the open mic.
2: I'm pretty sure we'll stay put over our area for the next couple of days. So we're in pretty good shape. We have a cold front that'll start to move in on Friday with a few showers. Upper 80s and sunshine for us today. It'll be clear overnight with mid-60s. We get low 90s for the high on Thursday. Lots of sun. Maybe some afternoon showers Friday. I'm meteorologist Steve Hamilton with more uplifting and encouraging music next on His Radio 89.3.
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0: see you're woodworking, you're doing some sewing, you're doing some pickling and canning. It's His Radio Mornings with Liz and Brian, Harlan in for Liz, and we're talking about some grandma hobbies or some older hobbies you're picking up and you're loving to do.
1: Yes, so Gloria texted in, and she's making spoon rings, and I remember these growing up, so I was like, send some pictures. They are precious.
0: So is it actually made out of a spoon?
1: Yes, and they're rings. And they're made out of old spoons. Okay. And they are, like, it's a lot of bending and, you know, I mean, I don't know how to make them, but they're so cute. And then Kristen texted in and said she's really into, like, embroidering and cross-stitching and doing different designs on things. And they are so cute. So talented. Mm-hmm. You know, so many people texting in with these pictures. They're so talented.
0: And if you're watching His Radio Plus right now, you can see Harlan wearing the hat that she crocheted.
1: Yeah, hold on. You got to see it without the headphones on.
0: Yeah.
1: But, yeah, it looks ridiculous because I didn't know what I was doing, but I'm learning.
0: But so, you're rocking it, and it's, I think it looks fine.
1: Oh, I'm going to rock it because I made it. You know what I'm saying?
0: Okay.
1: It doesn't matter if it looks foolish. I'm proud of it.
0: All right, Melissa, how about you?
2: So my grandmother, when I was probably about 10 or 11 years old, so that was 20 years ago, she taught me how to knit. But she had a really hard time teaching me how to knit because I'm left-handed. And she's right-handed, but eventually I did learn how to knit right-handed. I haven't done it in a really long time, but talking about these yeehaw meemaw hobbies makes me want to start doing it again.
1: Right? Man, head to Hobby Lobby, get your stuff, sit on the couch tonight, and just maybe even turn the air conditioning on real low, and then pretend it's fall, get you some hot cocoa, and just knit again, girl.
2: Absolutely.
1: Have a good day, Melissa.
0: I don't even knit, and I want to now.
1: Right?
3: I want to dance like David. I want a faith like Paul. I want to sing like Silas tearing down the prison walls. I want to face that fire. It won't

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0: I'm glad that, for one thing, we have YouTube, because now if you've ever missed anything, you can probably go back on YouTube and watch it.
1: That is true. It's His Radio Mornings, Liz and Brian. I'm Harilyn filling in for Liz.
0: So even if you haven't heard of the guy named Walter Payton, if I call out that name to you, he was a running back for the Chicago Bears. Scott, you've heard of Walter Payton, correct?
2: Oh, yes.
0: Ben, definitely. How about you?
3: I feel like I've heard his name, but he's not super familiar to me.
0: Okay.
1: You guys, I am here knowing the least about football, and I'm going to tell you right now.
0: Okay.
1: I know who that is.
0: You do know who it is, because every year...
1: He gives an award away. He doesn't. They do in his honor. They
0: his give son an and daughter's away. There. Yeah, the NFL does the Walter Payton Man of the Year Award, and it's awarded to somebody who is really involved in their community, does great community work. And each NFL team, they nominate a guy from each team. And so, man, that's pretty cool. So anyway, Walter Payton died at 46. He had cancer.
1: Really?
0: And his good friend on the team was a guy named Matt Sui. And so he was the guy that blocked for him and everything. Well, he passed away over the weekend. So here's what Walter's son said. He was my dad's closest friend, and we lost my dad in 99. Matt became the biggest father figure I had. When everything felt uncertain, he was there. Oh. My dad left him in charge, and Matt never let that responsibility sit lightly. He protected our family. He looked after us. He made sure we were okay year after year without ever making about himself. That is who he is. Their friendship showed me what real friendship looks like. Not the easy kind. The kind that lasts when the lights go off, when the stadium is empty, when life gets heavy. Mm. Now, Brian's song was a movie about Brian Piccolo and Gale Sayers. Somebody needs to tell the story of my dad, Matt. Two men who trusted each other completely. Two men who became brothers. I just know that Walter Payton was standing there waiting for him the second he got to heaven. I can see it. That smile, that hug, that reunion they both deserved. Our family's so thankful for the love he showed us over the years. Rest easy, Uncle Matt. We love you. We always will.
4: High pressure will stay put over our area for the next couple of days, so we're in pretty good shape. We have a cold front that'll start to move in on Friday with a few showers. Upper 80s and sunshine for us today. It'll be clear overnight with mid-60s. We get low 90s for the high on Thursday. Lots of sun. Maybe some afternoon showers Friday. I'm meteorologist Steve Hamilton with more uplifting and encouraging music next on His Radio 89.3.
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12: 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Dunbar, Magnolia, Spring Streets. Fun Patrol there that Saturday from 11 to 1. And you can spin to win for some great prizes.

0: So is that interpretive dancing you're doing with that?
1: Yes. Turn it around. Turn it, you know.
0: If you're watching His Radio Plus, it's His Radio Mornings with Liz and Brian. Harrelin in for Liz this week. Okay, so, man, we love hanging out with you. We love sharing life with you and building a relationship, and that's what it is. I mean, you share when things are going, you know, good with you, when things are going rough with you and you need prayer, and we share life as well. And then we get open mics. You can always leave us an open mic like this one that came in this morning.
2: Hi, my name is Judah. I'm getting baptized this weekend after finally waiting 2 years.
0: So isn't that cool? Judah's getting baptized this weekend. He took time on the open mic just to share it with us. And man, we can celebrate along with him as he's getting baptized this weekend.
1: I love that he thought of his radio and his family here at His Radio to share that with us, because that's the relationship we have. And when you give to the ministry of His Radio, you are a part of the His Radio financial family, right? Keeping us on the air to keep people like Judah, that young child, connected.
0: Yeah.
1: And that's one of the things that your gift of support goes to. Now, you may not have known that we are listener supported, or maybe you don't know how much it takes to run a radio station, to keep it connected, to keep a prayer line, to keep His Radio's Fun Patrol out and about. And I'm be honest, it's a lot.
0: Well, it's the thing about it. We're not asking you for all of it. We're just asking you to do your part of what it is. 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

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I'm Joe, and I took my daughter to school this morning, and when we walked out the front door, she said, "Oh, it feels like fall." I think that's the first time, right? It's the first time in months that we had just that little hint of Christmas in the air, just enough to say fall might be coming.

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0: Does anybody else love getting a haircut as much as I do? I mean, it takes me less than 10 minutes. But if you told me I could sit there for an hour while somebody played with my hair, I'm not going to complain. It's His Radio. I'm Joe. There's just something about the whole experience. I'm sitting there thinking, this is my happy place. And then when it's over, you walk out and everything just feels better, doesn't it? You can't leave without a smile on your face. I don't know if it's the haircut or just having somebody else take care of something for 10 minutes, but I love it.
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0: 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I'm Joe on His Radio 89.3. Big Daddy Weave, along with Caleb and John and Carly Ann Taylor. They're coming Friday, October 2nd to First Baptist Church, North Spartanburg. 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

866-987-PRAY, the number you can call or text, and you'll reach the His Radio Prayer Line. That's 866-987-7729. Well, God, we just want to come to you today and give you thanks and praise for all that you do, the way that you love us, the way that you take care of us, the way that you forgive us. You are incredible, God. And we are just so grateful for the time that we have to reflect on that. There are times that we forget, we take it for granted, but God, you continue to love us through it all, even through our faults. So today we just want to say thank you and give you praise and honor. In Jesus' name, amen.

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1: I guess I didn't realize I missed it until I heard about this. It's His Radio. I'm Joe. You know, the TSA, they're testing a program that will allow some non-travelers to go through security and walk their loved ones to the gate. Now, if you're my age or older, then you remember we used to do that, right? Before 9/11, you could actually walk all the way to the gate to say goodbye. You could sit with somebody while they waited for their flight. You could eat with them. You could just hang out and grab one more hug before they flew off. But now most of us say goodbye at the curb, at the security checkpoint, right? And I get why things change, but there's something special about being able to walk somebody to the gate, because sometimes that extra 10 minutes matters. That last conversation, that last hug, watching them walk away onto the plane. I guess you didn't realize how much we love those moments until we found we didn't have them anymore. And now they may be bringing them back.
2: I for sure will stay put over our area for the next couple of days, so we're in pretty good shape. We have a cold front that'll start to move in on Friday with a few showers. Upper 80s and sunshine for us today. It'll be clear overnight with mid-60s. We get low 90s for the high on Thursday. Lots of sun, maybe some afternoon showers Friday. I'm meteorologist Steve Hamilton with more uplifting and encouraging music next on His Radio 89.3.
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1: 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I'm Joe. It's Saturday, September 19th on Dunbar, Magnolia, and Spring Streets. 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

0: Apparently, if you want to boost your memory, you need to try walking backwards. I'm serious. It's His Radio. I'm Joe. People who took 16 to 18 steps backward actually did better on memory tests than people who just walk forward. Now, I'm not saying we should start moonwalking through the grocery store or backing your way through the office hallway, because that may raise a few questions. But it is kind of interesting how our brain works, isn't it? Sometimes the simplest little changes can wake your mind up a bit.
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0: One of my favorite worship leaders is coming to town. I'm Joe on His Radio 89.3. 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

0: Well, I hear things like this, and it just really sticks with me because I never want to be the cause of someone's stress. It's His Radio. I'm Joe. You know, a lot of moms say when their husband comes home, it can feel like another job. One mom actually said, I'm exhausted emotionally and physically, and then my husband comes home and it feels like more work. And you know, my wife has actually shared a similar thing, because when we get home, I tend to bombard her with questions. And she's been answering questions all day long at school, and she just needs to take a deep breath and have a little space. And I'm trying to learn that.
1: High pressure will stay put over our area for the next couple of days, so we're in pretty good shape. We have a cold front that'll start to move in on Friday with a few showers. Upper 80s and sunshine for us today. It'll be clear overnight with mid-60s. We get low 90s for the high on Thursday. Lots of sun, maybe some afternoon showers Friday. I'm meteorologist Steve Hamilton with more uplifting and encouraging music next on His Radio 89.3.
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0: You may not be thinking about Christmas, but this is too good to not think about. His Radio 89.3. I'm Joe. For King and Country, they're bringing their Little Drummer Boy Christmas Tour to Bon Secours Wellness Arena, Thursday, November 19th. 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
1: Hey there, it's Josh from His Radio Overnight. I don't know about you, but throughout my life, there have been many times where I felt lost, alone, and hopeless. The reasons have varied from mourning loss to dealing with big, unexpected life changes. In these moments, I've always searched for a lifeline, something to grab hold of and help me find my way back to a place of joy and peace. God has always shown up as my lifeline in tough times, speaking to me in a powerful way through music. I've loved and connected to music as far back as I can remember, from singing along with my parents in the car when I was little, to going to concerts with friends, to screaming my lungs out to my favorite songs alone in my car. 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

They've been doing music for 25 years. That's Big Daddy Weave on his radio. I'm Joe, and they're coming to the Carolinas and Georgia this fall and this winter. They've got a regular concert, and then they've got a Christmas concert. 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Oh,

0: Well, September 11th hits differently for all of us. If you were alive 25 years ago, you remember where you were. You remember watching the towers, the Pentagon, the field in Pennsylvania, and realizing that the whole world was changing. It's His Radio. I'm Joe. I had a youth soccer coach who is one of the people who lost their life that day. So for me, 9/11 is not just a date in history. There's a name and a face attached to it. And this year, as families approach the 25th anniversary, you know, more than 1,000 families of victims, they're receiving therapeutic teddy bears to help them through the process of another anniversary of 9/11. 25 years later, that loss is still very, very real.
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0: 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I'm Joe on His Radio 89.3. Big Daddy Weave, along with Caleb and John and Carly Ann Taylor. They're coming Friday, October 2nd to First Baptist Church, North Spartanburg. 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

Well, something pretty cool happened over the weekend. His radio expanded. Yeah, if you look at a map of the Carolinas, there was one area that I noticed that didn't have a his radio signal. Well, not

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1: My pressure will stay put over our area for the next couple of days, so we're in pretty good shape. We have a cold front that'll start to move in on Friday with a few showers. Upper 80s and sunshine for us today. It'll be clear overnight with mid-60s. We get low 90s for the high on Thursday. Lots of sun. Maybe some afternoon showers Friday. I'm meteorologist Steve Hamilton with more uplifting and encouraging music next on his radio, 89.3.
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0: 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I'm Joe. 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

Thanks for spending your day with us here at His Radio. I'm Joe. Look, we don't take it for granted. 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

Well, as they were saying on his radio mornings with Liz and Brian, it's hump day. It's his radio. I'm Joe. Yeah, Wednesdays certainly feel good when you have Monday off, don't they? And it's midway through the week already. That's an added benefit to a three-day weekend, the shortened work week, and we're going to help you get through that with some great encouragement. Here's John Redick.

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0: Well, we all say things like, I don't have any free time. But I wonder if we actually have more than we think. It's His Radio. I'm Joe. You know, 5 minutes you have in that carpool line? Maybe you've got 10 minutes while you're sitting in the doctor's office waiting room. Maybe you're waiting for dinner to finish cooking and you got a few minutes there. But what is our automatic response during those times? We grab our phone and we scroll. But how often do we finish scrolling and not feel any better? So here's something I'm trying: to use those little pockets of time differently. I want to open my Bible app and read one verse instead of scrolling. Or maybe I'm going to take some time to just write down a couple of things that I'm really grateful for. Or maybe instead of scrolling, I'm going to stop and just pray for one person. See, you may not have an extra hour today, but you've probably got 5 minutes.
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8: It could be in the middle of the morning, it could be in the middle of the afternoon, or it could be in the middle of the night. But whenever it is, if you need prayer, the His Radio prayer line is there for you. I'm Brian of His Radio Mornings with Liz and Brian. Anytime you need prayer, you can call or you can text a prayer request. Here's the number. It's 866-987-7729. That's 866-987-PRAY.
0: The next His Radio concert is coming to the Upstate. I'm Joe on His Radio 89.3. Big Daddy Wee, along with Caleb and John and Carly Ann Taylor. They're coming Friday, October 2nd to First Baptist Church, North Spartanburg. 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

You can call or text and reach the His Radio prayer line. So many people reaching out with a prayer request. They just need somebody to pray with them and for them, and that's why we're here. Here's the number, 866-987-7729. Well, God, today I ask that you would fill our hearts with joy and with gratitude. Help us to recognize the beauty that there is in every day. Give us the joy to be thankful for every moment. Allow us to celebrate each day with a spirit of thankfulness. And as we face challenges, give us the strength and endurance to deal with them. Give us the resilience to overcome those obstacles and to persevere through these difficult times. Allow your strength to be our foundation and help us to rely on you. Thank you for your many blessings. Help us to not take it for granted today. In Jesus' name, amen.

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0: perfectly. Well, there's something about heading into fall that just makes me stop and think about all the things I'm grateful for. I love football on the weekends. I love a good cup of coffee on a cool morning. I love hearing my wife laugh. I love watching my daughters grow up and thrive in their own ways. And none of those things are huge, life-changing moments, but they're little gifts that are really easy to just take for granted. It's His Radio. I'm Joe. And I am learning gratitude has a way of changing my perspective. See, the problems don't disappear. The schedule doesn't suddenly clear up. But when I intentionally notice what's good, somehow the little stress just feels a little smaller and the joy feels a little bigger.
1: We'll be in the upper 80s for the rest of today, and with high pressure overhead, it looks like we'll have sunshine, clear and mid-60s for the overnight low tonight, and then low 90s and sunny on Thursday. A little bit of a change coming up on Friday. It'll be sunny in the morning. We'll have a cold front starting to arrive in the afternoon with a few showers. I'm meteorologist Steve Hamilton with more uplifting and encouraging music next on His Radio 89.3.
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2: 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I'm Joe. It's Saturday, September 19th on Dunbar, Magnolia, and Spring Streets. 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

0: On the night you're falling all to pieces, you can bring your lonely heart to Jesus. What if I told you that I believe it?
1: 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See, my oldest daughter recently left for college, and it has me thinking about all the voices that have helped shape her over the last 18 years. His Radio has been one of those voices. 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For 18 years, she's heard over and over that God loves her, that He has a plan for her, and that her identity is found in Him. 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

0: Well, one of the coolest parts of parenting is when you get a little glimpse that something you've poured into your kids is starting to spill over into someone else's life. It's His Radio. I'm Joe. See, my daughter has this really close friend in our neighborhood. And the other night they were talking and this friend said, "Hey, would you like to do a Bible study together?" Of course, my daughter was pretty excited. Like, yeah, sure. But then this friend said, "I don't have a Bible. Could I borrow one of yours?" And when my daughter told us that, my wife and I immediately went online and bought her one of her own. Because if a teenager is asking for a Bible, that's one purchase I'm never going to say no to.
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0: 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His Radio 89.3, I'm Joe. 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

0: One of the lessons I've always learned is you never pray for patience because you don't want to have to go through what you will to make you more patient. It's His Radio. I'm Joe. If you want to learn patience, you're going to have to go through a trial to force you to be patient. So remember, if you want the rainbow, you got to put up with the rain.
1: We'll be in the upper 80s for the rest of today, and with high pressure overhead, it looks like we'll have sunshine, clear and mid-60s for the overnight low tonight, and then low 90s and sunny on Thursday. A little bit of a change coming up on Friday. It'll be sunny in the morning. We'll have a cold front starting to arrive in the afternoon with a few showers. I'm meteorologist Steve Hamilton with more uplifting and encouraging music next on His Radio 89.3.
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0: One of my favorite worship leaders is coming to town. I'm Joe on His Radio 89.3. Josh Baldwin will be in Greenville First Assembly Friday, October 23rd. 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
4: If you get frustrated, go take a walk, go pray, go do something with your spouse. Don't do that with the child. Emotional consequences are not helpful.
5: That's Dr. John Townsend, and he joins us today on Focus on the Family with Jim Daly. He's going to help you set boundaries with your children. I'm John Fuller.
3: John, I'm looking forward to this. I mean, my boys are now in their 20s, but this is the kind of information I wish I would have understood and digested with Gene to be able to do this better. I mean, we understood the concepts, but we didn't slow down to really apply them as best as we could. And for that reason, you know, we want to make sure you're equipped as a parent of younger children to be able to apply these boundaries, because the outcomes are so good. And children feel more confident, more secure, even though it takes a little bit of, discipline to be able to apply these as a parent. But it's going to be great content.
5: Yeah, and Dr. John Townsend is a speaker and best-selling author, and we're covering a book he co-wrote with Dr. Henry Cloud. It's called Boundaries with Kids, How Healthy Choices Grow Healthy Children. And we'll encourage you to get a copy of that.
3: Yeah, that's so good. Welcome. Good to have you back, John.
4: Great to be here.
3: What are some of those obstacles that parents run into when they're setting boundaries?
4: Well, there's two ways to look at the obstacles. First is things that kids do to oppose boundaries, that they don't like them at first. They escalate sometimes, and they blow up, or they melt down. Sometimes they withdraw and feel hurt, and you know they don't feel very loved. And sometimes they manipulate to get around it. But that's not the biggest obstacle. The biggest obstacle is us. The parent, and some attitudes that we have and mindsets that we have that we've got to look at. That makes the biggest difference in the world. Let me give you a few examples. One is to need the child's love. I need my child to think I'm good and loving and helpful and think positive about me. I need my child. Well, if you need your child to think positive of you, you'll never say no. You'll be the circus parent. Another one is, this is a technical term, but it's very important in parenting, fragilizing. To fragilize means to think that your child is a little broken egg, that you've got to walk on eggshells around so that when child gets uncomfortable because you're frustrating them or saying no, are they going to fall apart? Are they going to have a nervous breakdown? And that's making somebody who's pretty resilient most of the time fragile. That's a problem in parenting.
3: Let me ask you in that regard, because this is a really critical point. The fact that culturally we're avoiding allowing that resilience, because we're doing exactly what you're saying. We're overprotective. We're overly engaged. And I think, again, this is one of those aha moments for a lot of parents who are watching or listening, who are the helicopter parent, the hovering parent, because they feel that's the responsibility of a parent of a 3-year-old, 5-year-old, 9-year-old. Why do we need to back down a little bit? Because of the outcomes that will occur if we don't.
4: Yeah, the best way to look at that is look at the sources for reality. One is the research. It just says if you are always keeping the child from any discomfort or unhappiness of any kind, you put out an anxious child. They feel insecure, like I don't have the strength to handle, you know, hard things, and I don't have frustration tolerance. And all of a sudden, they're very scared about life because somebody took care of this for them. The second is project into the future. Now, if I don't want him or her at 9 to ever feel bad, what kind of a husband or a wife or a worker or a minister or a friend are they going to be? They're going to be overwhelmed with life all the time. And the third source is, let's read our Bible. What does it say in Ephesians? It says that we're supposed to build each other up with grace and truth. Well, grace is the love and the support and the listening. And truth is, hey, there's some house rules here. Mm. So it's just not even a question anymore that the children need to know what no means and to have their own no, ultimately.
3: Yeah, that's so good. We're going to do something a little different. We've got some callers who have sent their questions in knowing this program was going to occur, which I think is great. So, you know, our goal here at Focus is to help you do this parenting job as best as you can. That's always our goal. And hearing from you in this way, I think we're going to do a few, is a great way to put real people in this spot and let them ask you a question. So let's take the first one.
6: I'm wondering at what age it's appropriate to start disciplining your child. In general, you know, I was always taught that you just start as early as possible, but I'm wondering, like, what age they can start connecting the cause and effect of their actions. Like, I would assume it's before they can have, you know, a full conversation, but I'm just not sure what that point is.
4: It's a great question. I don't believe in a lot of this during infancy. The first 12 months, that child is busy just trying to figure out what the world is and where love is and where safety is. And they don't even have the neurological capacity yet to understand the meaning of the word no. It was a few exceptions, maybe structure and feeding times and nap times later in the first year. But toddlerhood is where I believe it needs to begin, which is, you know, the onesie twosie. And that's when they can learn language. Cognitively, they can go, oh, there's this word called no. I need to understand this. And if a parent will lovingly just set out the house rules, you know, here's how you treat your dog, or here's how you obey mom and dad, or these sorts of things. And when they have a bad attitude, help to correct that. That's very important, very helpful. And it sets the stage. Don't start that too late. And toddlerhood is fine for that.
3: Yeah. Let me ask you, especially like with young children, kind of the phase we're talking about right now, the mom who is just struggling with the get your shoes on because it's time to go. I mean, this sounds simple, but it's so right. And she has to repeat that, or dad has to repeat that 20 times. Mm-hmm. I said, get your shoes on. We got to go. How do you create a boundary around that and enforcement of timeliness?
4: Well, the first thing you have to do is to realize that if you say it several times, that's a thing that we call nagging. And nagging without consequences creates insanity.
3: Right.
4: Because the child learns, well, they always say it five times. Right. I'm a number four right now. I'm fine.
3: Yeah. Isn't it interesting? They do learn how to delay.
4: So you tell them, I always say, give them the 30,000 picture. You know, sweetheart, I used to say it seven times, and I think that I'm going to change that. I'm going to do it one time, and then you'll have the timeout, or I'll take away the toy if it doesn't happen. Well, they don't believe that because they have a thousand experiences of mom doing it or dad doing it that way. But then when you follow that up, and after the one time you take the toy away or whatever, and the child is now in a new reality, I'm living in a new world because I lost something and they followed up. And so that's going to be a conflict. It's going to be upsetness, but you have to tolerate that and be loving about it. And the more you do that, and don't nag, but say after the first time. I've got parents that were friends that said, once we did that, all of a sudden we have all this lack of angst and we had more fun time.
3: Yeah, interesting. You know, that's the goal, right?
4: That's the goal.
3: Things happen when asked and consequences are few.
4: And they put on their shoes. Can you believe that, Jeff?
3: Which is the goal. My goodness. No. You know, another concept in the same space is something you referred to as emotional consequences, to avoid emotional consequences. And this is another big one that we as parents tend to fail at because we get emotional. We're angry and because it's now driven our temperature emotionally up. I said to get those shoes on now. And that's not helpful because that kind of reaction or direction, boundary, it starts to hurt the identity of the child. They think shame. It's shame. Okay, I'm not doing the right thing for whatever reason. The child may not even understand it. I just enjoy playing. I want to color more. I don't want to put my shoes on. But the parent's unhealthy emotional rise can lead to some issues later.
4: Right. You know, it reminds me of Colossians 3 where the Bible says, don't exasperate or embitter your child because they'll get discouraged.
3: But that is a good scripture.
4: It makes so much sense because when you look at it, there's this little person called a child and there's this big people out here, and you want the big people to be sane. They want to be loving and rational, all those things. And if mom or dad blows their top with these emotional consequences, these shaming things, the kid thinks, I live in a crazy world. And it's scary because they're not safe anymore. Mm. But if the parent goes, this is the rule. Now, here, I'm going to be clear about it, and stays warm about it. I mean, firm, but warm. The child goes, oh, I live in sanity, and she's safe, and he's safe, and I can do this. So you have, if you get frustrated, go take a walk, go pray, go do something with your spouse. Don't do that with the child. Emotional consequences are not helpful.
3: And I mean, this is a thing that I've noticed even in raising my boys. You have to do everything within your power to always be the adult, to always be the calm one, the calm voice, never move into a place where you get angry and emotionally destructive, if I could say it that way. That's a challenge because they will, boy, the teen years, will they push your buttons or what? So, but you have to come back to this, okay, I'm the parent, I'm not the child, but we can tend to, as parents, to get down in the mud with them.
4: You know what I think really helps there, Jim, is that anytime you end that immediate crisis, a meltdown in the grocery store or somebody smoking dope at 14, you know, whatever the meltdown is, is don't get lost in the present crisis. Think future.
3: Right.
4: What I'm getting ready to do with my child, I want to play the long game. How am I going to affect them as a parent, as a somebody, you know, who's in their 30s? And what I next do will get me into my prefrontal cortex, and I won't be amygdala hijacked, fighting and flight. Just think about the future when that happens, and you'll be the adult.
3: And it's a good distraction, too, in the present, to think about the future.
5: Okay. Yeah. Mm. This is Focus on the Family with Jim Daly, and today we're talking with Dr. John Townsend about, it's a classic book that he co-wrote with Dr. Henry Cloud, Boundaries with Kids, How Healthy Choices Grow Healthy Children. There's so much here. And we've got copies here at the ministry. 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
3: John, we have another parent who wants to ask a question. Let's hear what their question is.
7: So one of my twins in particular is has always been a little more emotionally sensitive boy. And where it's coming out now in these preteen years is just kind of like a overall moodiness or sullenness. Really, it pushes my buttons, just the facial expressions and just the kind of like woe is me-ism where I'm trying to, you know, we really want our kids to see all the good that God has for them. And so how do you handle that without heaping shame?
4: You know, this is a really important question because, especially in teen years, the hormones take over, puberty takes over, the endocrine's going, and the moodiness happens, and a lot of parents are, goodness gracious, I want this child to see the good things that God's brought around. So this is sort of a semi-boundaries and semi-also attachment relationship question. In terms of the boundaries part, when there's misbehavior with a sensitive teen, it doesn't mean you drop the rule and say, well, if you're upset, if it's going to make you discouraged, if it's a reasonable boundary about behavior or conduct, these sorts of things, you got to hold the rule, but you do need to listen more. And what we find is instead of saying, stop feeling moody, get happy, you know, I never work with me, is when you keep the structure, but you also say, tell me more about it. When the child feels understood that my parent is with me, even though I'm down. I mean, think about David in the Psalms. He was always complaining to God, and that's why we know it's okay. And God was okay with it. The child begins to feel like, you're in the well with me. I do feel bad about my dating life or my I'm not doing well in sports or whatever. And the parent comes in and says, I know that's tough. The child feels like I'm in this empty well of pain, but you're not talking me out of it. You're in the well with me, giving me grace and attunement. And the child begins to think, this is okay, but don't drop the structure and the responsibility at the same time. It's a win-win, not a zero-sum game.
3: John, let me ask you this. How can parents teach their children to manage their own responsibilities? I mean, that's kind of the golden question, actually, because this is what every parent at every stage is going to be troubled by. How do I do this? How do I teach my child life responsibilities and they then do them?
4: I can give you the big picture in four words, if it helps with this, because this is the question, is how do you incentivize kids to make good choices? with the boundary thing. The first thing is love, because no child can take a boundary or a rule or a job or an obligation unless they know they're loved, because they're going to be disheartened. None of us can do things if we think somebody's not on our side and on our team. So you got to love them and let them know and be attached to them. But the second thing is you got to give them the rules. Here's the truth. The truth is, this is how we conduct things in our house. So they know it. They got to be informed. It's not okay to say, I'm going to give you a consequence, and they never knew. Here's the house rules. Can I tell a funny story about that?
3: Yeah.
4: There's universal house rules, like obey parents and help out with chores and do your homework. And then there's those ones that are particular to your child, like your child's personality. Like you, with an extrovert, then you take away their phone because they love social stuff. With the introvert, then they can't have a lot of alone time. I mean, you know the children. And Barbie and I, when the kids were small, we had horrible bathroom things. They just go, I don't know what it's about the bathroom and brushing teeth. They would just do these things. And finally, we were writing things like, don't put toothpaste on the dog. And it was like so particular. And so we finally got, wait a minute, this is leave the bathroom like you found it. Okay. Right. So you've got to go through the universal rules and the particular rules. But that's the second thing, is the truth, the rules. The third thing, and this is what's so scary for parents, especially Christian parents, is freedom. You got to be free to disobey. Because if you're not free to disobey, you'll never learn. And the parents that are uber, uber controlling and kind of rigid, the kid never has a chance to disobey, and watch what happens later in life in college.
3: I want to emphasize this because this is really good. It's kind of another light bulb. It feels like as we're parenting in our limited ability, and that's okay. I mean, we haven't done this before. It didn't come with a manual. You're learning as you go. And how many parents want a do-over? You ever say that to Dina?
4: Mm-hmm.
3: I've said that to Gene. I wish I could have a do-over. Yeah. But in that regard, it's okay for the child to fail. Mm-hmm. You actually want them to, and then be that net to help them learn from that and right. to do better next time. I think this would be true for Gene and I think we had a goal of zero failure rate. And that's so unhealthy
4: right.
3: for the child. And that would be a do-over for me, to be more engaged with our boys, to allow them to fail and allow them to be healthy in that.
4: Right. Now, there's certain limit to that. You don't tell a three-year-old they can run out in traffic. That's right. awful. But yeah, they need to be able to fail, because there's no learning without it. You know, you take Joshua 24. It says, choose this day who you're going to serve. God even says, I'm not going to make you do this. There's no have to here. And the thing that, especially in those middle years, guys, you want to be around when they fail. So mm-hmm. we didn't want perfect children those age, because we had the suspicion that if they were perfect with us, then we couldn't be around to monitor things and guide things, in college is going to be a nightmare.
3: Correct.
4: We always felt a little insecure around some parents that their kids are just kicking it, and just, how can I please my parents during the junior high years and the high school years? And we were thinking, gosh, we're not that. And then we found out these nightmares happen in college, because now they learned how to choose. So freedom is a good thing. So first step is the love. The second thing, here's the rule, that's the boundary. The third is the freedom to fail and to disobey. And the fourth is reality consequences. Mm. Here's what happens.
3: Yeah.
4: And I've set up appropriate reality consequences, which is giving them something they don't want, like chores, taking away something they do want, like a phone, and there's the whole four words. And that's kind of what the book is about.
3: Yeah.
5: You know, in terms of responsibility, Dr. Towson, there is a moment most of us parents face where our child says, I can't do it. And there's something in what you just said that is making me wonder, how do we handle those moments? Because we aspire to, actually, you can do that, because we think you can. There's some coaching involved in there. There's some natural consequences, some failure. But how do we help our child understand the difference between, I just don't want to do that, or I don't think I can, and my parents really want me to?
4: Yeah, John, that's just a real normal problem. In the book, we call it the law of responsibility. How do you bear your own load, like Galatians 6 says? And a lot of children will think, I can't do it because it's uncomfortable. Now, some things they can't do. That's why it's important to have age-appropriate responsibilities. Yeah. In the book, we've got a table on that, so you can know what's different between a 4-year-old and a 13-year-old, because there's some things they cannot do. But you start with what I call OJT, on-the-job training. Walk them through it. Here's how you feed the dog. Here's how you do your homework and stay with it for 45 minutes without a break. Here's how you learn how to cook. So you walk through them as you would with a job. So then they go, I'm getting that capacity because mom and dad are training me. And then there's a learning curve. And they don't walk the dog right, or they only sit still for 10 minutes or whatever. And the learning curve makes mistakes, and you're just compassionate about that, but you stick with it. Next, you empathize with the complaining. Let them complain about it. As long as they're doing it, don't trigger. So, mm-hmm. so many parents who don't like the attitude, and you either criticize them and shame them, or you cave in and say, well, you're upset. But don't do either one of those. Just empathize. I know it's tough. Get back to work. And then you praise the success. That's how kids learn competency in life, for a skill or a marriage or faith.
3: Yeah. Let's hear one more question before we end today. And I want us to come back tomorrow, if you're willing, and we'll keep this rolling because it's so good for parents to really understand boundaries. Let's listen to this question.
8: My question relates to my 14-month-old. I'm a first-time mother to a beautiful little girl, and I'm finding myself saying the word no to her a lot more than I ever thought I would. And she now says no back to me, and it feels like a little bit of a game. And I'm just wondering, how can I implement boundaries? How can I deter her from doing things that are unsafe? How can I get her to stop doing things I don't want her to do without the use of the word no, especially during a season where communication is limited right now with the skills that she has. So any feedback would be much appreciated. Thank you again. Bye.
3: This is the ultimate question for parents, how we get into this no debate. It's like a tennis match where the ball is the word no, and it's going back and forth over the net.
4: It really is. Well, let me pose another way to look at this. So why toddlerhood to avoid no? Might as well stop it in early childhood or late childhood or early adolescence or late. Maybe saying no is a bad thing all the way through life. Well, there's going to be a nightmare. And so let's don't just think about the toddlerhood. If you don't like the word no, there's a problem because it's a great word. What does Matthew 5 say? Let your yes be yes, or your no be no. It helps us. It gives us structure. So what we found out is the only group that shouldn't really have a lot of no is, like we talked about earlier, the infant. They really can't metabolize or digest that. But a toddler on, they need it and they learn it. And I'm so happy with this caller because her child is responding with her own no, meaning I'm developing an identity. I'm going to protect myself. I might have a good relationship and not let anybody, you know, gaslight me. So when the toddler does what you don't like and you say no, and it's a firm no and it's a nice no, but it's not a mean no, then they begin to protest, set the consequence, make it a reasonable consequence. And after it's become like normalized, that this is the way my family is, this is the way mom and dad are, they calm down. It's like the rails of the crib for a baby. Structure brings security. A kid without a no in their lives is more insecure.
3: Yeah.
4: And if you look at the long-term research on parenting, it's really, really interesting. There are two factors of all these studies about what makes a nice person by age 21, from 0 to 21, two factors. One is appropriate warmth, real warmth, listening, getting down to their level, you know, caring. And the second is appropriate structure and strictness. That's the two that matter.
3: Really interesting. And unfortunately, as parents, we tend to see those as very different things. And like most of life, we lean into one and not the other. And when you do that in an imbalanced way, you end up with problems either way.
4: And you end up with a split parent problem. The Disney parent and the uber strict parent. And then the child learns, here's where I have fun, I can do what I want, and here's the one that I'm kind of afraid of and resentful. Parents need to be integrated in what the Bible calls grace and truth.
3: That's good. John, right at the end here, I want to cover one thing that seems to be kind of a phenom amongst younger parents right now, this idea of avoiding the word no, that it's not a healthy thing. And I think they refer to it as gentle parenting. Speak to that issue. It's kind of touching on this idea of being out of balance in one direction. And I, you know, some of the best advice I ever got from a friend, he said, try to say yes in your parenting more than no. But that came to activity, you know, when your son asks you or your daughter, do you want to play catch? Try to say yes. Don't say no, I'm busy. And that's how he was applying it. And I think that's a distinction too. Say yes when it comes to things your child wants to do after work or whatever it might be, rather than saying, I'm really tired, I'm busy, whatever. Then there's this, don't say no in order to be gentle on the child. Speak to that.
4: Well, I think that the gentle parenting thought pattern, there's some strengths in it. One is they tend to be more emotionally attuned to how the child is feeling. That's very important. The attunement is a big deal. Also, I think it's good to sometimes explain the why. Instead of just, I'm the mommy all the time, you know, because I'm the parent. Well, sometimes you have to do that. But sometimes it's helpful to say because, you know, it might hurt somebody's feelings because we want you to be a success. And the fact that it's kind of anti-harshness, well, harshness can really damage a child. But here's the weaknesses, I think. No matter how warm we are and how attuned emotion we are, it can become permissiveness. And then the child doesn't learn structure and responsibility. Also, there's an over-validating, they call it sometimes, of always overpraising everything. And that can dysregulate the neurology of a child's brain because they know that they're not that great. And they begin to feel like they're a sham. So you're telling me I'm going to be the next president. Well, maybe I am, but right now I can't even make it through my classes. So they feel this disconnect. The overpraising can be a problem. And also the collaborative conversation instead of no, like, well, let's work this out together. Well, what that does is the child begins to think, I'm in charge here too, right? I'm just like these guys are. I got a big vote. And instead of, I'm going to be in a world where there are authority figures and there's a God who owns everything and there's bosses and all this sort of thing, it becomes more confusing for them and sometimes creates a sense of entitlement and the inability, this is the big one, the inability to tolerate life's limits.
3: Yeah. That's big, and it seems epidemic right now. So, John, like I said, this is great. Let's go another day and cover some more of the content in the book. And what a great book it is. Dr. John Townsend with his co-author, Henry Cloud, Boundaries with Kids, How Healthy Choices Grow Healthy Children. 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And just know that you know you're supporting something that we are having an impact, John. 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I think last year alone, we were able to help 470,000 families prepare for that parenting journey. That's a good thing. And we're really, I'm grateful that Focus is having that kind of impact.
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3: And Dr. Townsend, you're involved with raising up the next generation of strong Christian counselors through your efforts at Concordia. Tell us more about that.
4: Well, it's the Townsend Institute for Leadership and Counseling at Concordia University in Irvine, California. It's for people that want an opportunity to enhance their career, get a new career, move up the ladder. We're a fully accredited remote graduate degree school. We got three programs. You can get a master's or a certificate in counseling, or an organizational leadership, or an executive coaching and consulting. 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Yeah, we have hundreds of students. They're getting great jobs. We're at the bottom third of expensive schools like ours. And we have these great guest experts, people like Henry Cloud, Patrick Lencioni. There's a person named Jim Daly who speaks with our students, who's very well.
3: It's always fun to talk to the students.
4: So, yeah, we're at townsendinstitute.com.
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0: His Radio, I'm Ethan. This is something new, something for the first time ever. This has never happened before, but right now, there are more people who are age 65 and older than there are children under the age of 5 globally. That's from the U.S. Census. This stems from declining birth rates and increased life expectancy. So therefore, not as many people are having babies and people are living longer. Therefore, the adults are now outnumbering the kids.
1: We'll be in the upper 80s for the rest of today, and with high pressure overhead, it looks like we'll have sunshine, clear and mid-60s for the overnight low tonight, and then low 90s and sunny on Thursday. A little bit of a change coming up on Friday. It'll be sunny in the morning. We'll have a cold front starting to arrive in the afternoon with a few showers. I'm meteorologist Steve Hamilton with more uplifting and encouraging music next on His Radio 89.3.
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I'm Ethan, it's his radio. Back, way back before 9/11, there was the opportunity for people to go to the airport and you could walk up to the gate. You could walk up to say goodbye to your family right before they got on the plane. Now, of course, all the security and changes that took place after 9/11 prohibited that from happening. And so only if you had a ticket could you go through TSA and get to the other side. However, there's now a new TSA pilot program that's being brought to different airports to kind of go back to the way things were before. Now, you still have to be screened. You have to go through a TSA checkpoint and have to be allowed as a non-ticketed visitor. But this would allow you to go in and actually be in the terminal to go to the shops, to go to the restaurants, and be able to even say goodbye to your loved ones before they get on the plane without having to just stay outside of the TSA gates. So, like I said, it's only a pilot program right now, so it's still going to be just tested in 13 different airports around the country, but eventually could roll out nationwide.

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His radio, I'm Ethan. Well, this is pretty cool because I've always loved listening to CDs. I know it's kind of old school, but, you know, it's one of those things where I collected them, have a binder filled with CDs, and then, you know, it became unpopular. People started doing streaming and digital music, and CDs kind of just went by the wayside. But you know how, like, vinyl records came back around, became really popular? Well, now Gen Z says we love physical media, and they are actually buying more CDs. CD sales in the United States have jumped by 16%, which means that we're on the track for that nostalgia coming back, people listening to CDs once again. I guess that means that I'm one of the cool kids now. Oh, wow.

0: I'm Ethan. It's his radio. If you go out to eat and you get the receipt at the end of your meal, you probably see a little survey that's on the receipt. And it usually says something like, hey, you do this little survey, we'll give you a little something to say thank you. Same thing happens when you go to the grocery store, when you go to any kind of shopping area. Really, it's just kind of a common thing. It's one of those things where you really do want to get something out of your time because your time is costly, right? So maybe you feel like, you know what, I'd love to be able to be a his radio music influencer, but what's in it for me? Well, I'm here to tell you that if you become a his radio music influencer, we send you a little survey, you fill it out really quickly, let us know about the songs that we're playing, what you think we should play, and your name goes into a drawing where you can win a gift card. So not too, you know, shabby, right? You know, you might get a gift card out of it, and it's just going to take a few minutes of your time. So if you'd like to become a His Radio music influencer and maybe give us a little bit of insight as to what we should be playing on His Radio, you can sign up at hisradio.com.
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0: You've got young kids and they've got a lot of energy. Well, Wiggles and Wonder is happening on Thursday, September 10th from 1 p.m. to 3 p.m. at Hope Field in Easley, South Carolina. It's a sensory play meetup with some different activities to help the kids be creative in a safe environment. $3 per child.

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I had a hospital stay recently, and for 2 days, I watched a monitor that measured every heartbeat. 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

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I'm Ethan. Our schedules can get busy, and we sometimes have to pencil people in. We've got to be sure that we have everything lined up where we can make time for others. But here's the great thing about our God. He always has time for you. You're able to come to Him at any moment. He's not going to pencil you in. He's going to have that open invitation at any moment if you need to just have a time of prayer. And remember, if you need somebody to pray with you, our prayer line is available 24 hours a day, 7 days a week. You can call or you can text. The number is 866-987-7729. That's 866-987-PRAY. Let's pray together. Lord, we are in awe of your awesome wonder, your amazing mercy upon our lives. Lord, how you are so good in all things. You are just, you are kind, and you are the God that we are fearful of, because we know that you are greater than anything in this world, for you've created it, Lord. And so today, Father, I just come to you as your servant. I come to you asking that you be with our people. There are so many people who are right now in a tough spot. There's a person right now who's had a lot of issues with their son. There's been a lot of tension in their relationship, and they're just asking, Father, that you would move in this season, that you'd help them to be able to come back together, to mend that broken bond that's been so much in shambles lately. Father, I'm also praying for a person who's really excited about her daughter, who's in school, got a scholarship, and she's moving on to greater things. But Father, there's just always that worry heart that this mother has for her daughter. She's just always wanting to know how she's doing and if everything's okay. So just reassure her today, Father. Give her comfort to know that you have her daughter in your hands, because she's your daughter as well. Father, I'm also praying for a person who's had a lot of trouble sleeping. They've had insomnia for many nights, and they're struggling with all their tasks at work because they're just not fully functioning with the lack of sleep. So Father, I just pray for rest. I pray for them to be able to close their eyes, to be able to settle down and to be able to stay asleep, and that there would be a help provided for them in the days to come. Father, we thank you for all that you do. We thank you for the precious gift that you gave to us, the hope that's everlasting through your son, Jesus. And Lord, we just come to you with open arms today, asking, here I am. Send me, Father, wherever you want me to go, send me today. We love you, Lord Jesus. We continue to worship you and praise your name in all things. Amen.

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0: His Radio, I'm Ethan. In just a couple of days, there will be a lot of things being done to honor those who were lost on 9/11 25 years ago. And the families of these victims as well are going to be honored, celebrated, given some love and compassion as they much are needed and deserved. And I think it's great that these companies are doing things to still bring some comfort to those families. I mean, it's been 25 years, but the hurt doesn't go away. The feeling of loss doesn't go away. People are still, to this day, they are still reflecting and looking back and just thinking about those individuals who lost their lives. And so more than 1,000 families of these victims are actually going to also receive some things to kind of give them some comfort. There's a organization, it's called the Comfort Cub, and they're creating these therapeutic teddy bears to give to the families as a way to just say, we love you, we're here for you, we support you.
1: We'll be in the upper 80s for the rest of today, and with high pressure overhead, it looks like we'll have sunshine, clear and mid-60s for the overnight low tonight, and then low 90s and sunny on Thursday. A little bit of a change coming up on Friday. It'll be sunny in the morning. We'll have a cold front starting to arrive in the afternoon with a few showers. I'm meteorologist Steve Hamilton with more uplifting and encouraging music next on His Radio 89.3.
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His Radio, I'm Ethan. If you're looking for a fun fall craft you can do with the kiddos, this is really easy and a great thing for your fridge as well. So what you can do is you can get some paper and then get some orange paint and then have your kids stick their hand out into a closed fist. And then you paint over their fingers, over their knuckles, and then you have them press down on the piece of paper. And it sort of looks like a pumpkin. But they can add, of course, a stem and some vines. And then you can add Psalm 90, verse 17. May the favor of the Lord, our God, rest on us, establish the work of our hands. And it'd be a cute reminder for you and the kids to let you know that right there, God's got you in His hands, and you used your hands to make something beautiful.

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His Radio, I'm Ethan. This past weekend, there was a lot of people getting lined up to possibly get a Nito toy from 7 Brew. And it was like crazy. People were lining up for hours, and it was all over the news. People talking about how they were so excited. They waited forever to get one of these little Nito squishy toy things. And, you know, it's one of those crazes, right? Like, we've been through this before. Crazes come and go. The Sour Patch Kids, like the Cabbage Patch Dolls, the fidget spinners, those things were big for a while, Beanie Babies. So crazes, they do. They show up here and there, people go crazy for them, and then, you know, it kind of settles down after a while. So I'm sure this is just a phase. This is just something that's going on right now. But I'm sure that maybe you have been a part of one of these crazes. Maybe you participated in one of those big, you know, rushes for a certain thing, and you remember it was craziness when you were trying to get your hands on one. So if you have ever participated in one of these big fads, these crazes, what was it? And let me know, how did it go? Because maybe you have been a part of that. You can text in to 800-447-7234, or you can use the open mic on the His Radio app. So if you were a part of a craze in the past, something that you had to get your hands on, what was it? 800-447-7234, or the open mic on the His Radio app.

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0: Jesus come.
1: It's His Radio. I'm Ethan. Over the years, there's been a lot of different fads, different things that have kind of become super popular. You know, these crazes for certain items. Right now, it feels like there's a lot of the squishies and the Neatos. Those kinds of things are going like really, really crazy with people. And, you know, it's a very popular thing right now. But we've been through this before. There's been a lot of different things that have come and gone over the years. I wanted to know if there's something that you obsessed over that you just thought was the best thing ever and that you participated in with a certain craze. Well, Mariah said, well, I was a big fan of the Silly Band bracelets. Of course, they were huge in the early 2000s. She said all the kids in school had them, and, you know, they would have all these different colors, these different bags with designs. Her favorite was the Wild West ones, which I think are really cool looking. Had a lot of cool little, like, you know, cows and the hat and the cowboy and everything. And she said it was just fun. You would trade colors or shapes with friends, and it was like a whole, you know, thing at school. And it would be great if that would come back too. Yeah, absolutely. So, you know, maybe there's something that you participated in as well. Maybe there was a craze that you were just so excited for. You had a ton of it, and you ended up being very involved in helping to make sure that you had all the collection. So what was that for you? What craze did you participate in? You can let me know by texting in to 800-447-7233. Or use the open mic on the His Radio app.
2: We'll be in the upper 80s for the rest of today, and with high pressure overhead, it looks like we'll have sunshine, clear and mid-60s for the overnight low tonight, and then low 90s and sunny on Thursday. A little bit of a change coming up on Friday. It'll be sunny in the morning. We'll have a cold front starting to arrive in the afternoon with a few showers. I'm meteorologist Steve Hamilton with more uplifting and encouraging music next on His Radio 89.3.
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10: Honoring those who lost their lives on 9/11, the Greenville 9/11 Memorial Stair Climb is happening Saturday, September 12th at Bloor Field in Greenville. 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The event is also rain or shine.

0: If the phrase, don't give up, doesn't quite give you the strength you need, remember this.
1: God hasn't given up on you. And he's got more than enough strength to pull you through. His radio.

is radio. I'm Ethan. Have you ever participated in one of those crazes, one of those things that became really popular, you know, like Silly Bands, the Cabbage Patch Kids, or, you know, Beanie Babies, those kinds of things? Well, wanted to know from you, what was something that you went really crazy for? You just loved. You were a part of the people who were going out to try to find all the things that you could for that trend. Well, Cassie said that she was in the duct tape trend, where you made duct tape wallets, Bible covers, those costumes you'd make out of duct tape too, because why not? You had all the different options, different colors you could. And then Sharon said that she was obsessed with Smurfs. She said, I had a Smurf doll. She said, I had Smurf sheets, decor all over, and a Smurf t-shirt that she would wear all the time. You know, I understand. Smurfs, still popular to this day because of the newer movies and everything. So, yeah, there are some things that just come and become like a big deal, and they only last for a while until the next trend comes around.

0: perfectly. His radio. I'm Ethan. It's so awesome to see God at work. He's helping his radio to grow and expand and to reach more people to further his kingdom. And so we are so excited that we are now in Florence, South Carolina. So if you're listening on 100.5 in Florence, South Carolina, welcome. We are so excited to have you, and we're so grateful to be a part of your community. So it's another thing that God's doing, moving us into different parts of the Southeast and helping us to share his love with others. And now we are in Florence, South Carolina.
1: We'll be in the upper 80s for the rest of today, and with high pressure overhead, it looks like we'll have sunshine, clear and mid-60s for the overnight low tonight, and then low 90s and sunny on Thursday. A little bit of a change coming up on Friday. It'll be sunny in the morning. We'll have a cold front starting to arrive in the afternoon with a few showers. I'm meteorologist Steve Hamilton with more uplifting and encouraging music next on His Radio 89.3.
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0: The 2026 Indy Craft Parade is coming up on Saturday, September 12th from 10 a.m. to 5 p.m. at Judson Mill in Greenville, South Carolina. 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

0: None of us will ever forget this day, yet we go forward to defend freedom and all that is good and just in our world.
1: 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Therefore, we will not fear.
0: These acts were intended to frighten our nation into chaos and retreat, but they have failed. Our country is strong.
1: A tragedy like this could have torn our country apart, but instead, it has united us.
2: The sun rose on a peaceful September morning. By the time it set, nearly 3,000 people were gone, the most lives lost on American soil in a single day.
1: September 11 will go down in our history as a day to remember.
0: America was targeted for attack because we're the brightest beacon for freedom and opportunity in the world, and no one will keep that light from shining.
1: God is sovereign, and He's a God of love and mercy and compassion in the midst of suffering.
0: America and our friends and allies join with all those who want peace and security in the world.
1: For Christ has conquered evil and death and hell.
0: I pray they will be comforted by a power greater than any of us, spoken through the ages in Psalm 23. Even though I walk through the valley of the shadow of death, I fear no evil, for you are with me.
1: My prayer today is that we will feel the loving arms of God wrapped around us, and will know in our hearts that He will never forsake us as we trust in Him. And this is going to be a day that we will remember as a day of victory.
0: Thank you. Good night. And God bless America.
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I'm Ethan. 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

It's His Radio. I'm Ethan. Look at all that you have in your life. Think about everything. Are you grateful for what God has given you? Here's the thing. You may look at other people. You may look at some friends, some people at your work that may have other things that you wish you had. And you might think about, oh, that must be the life. That's the best thing if you can have a big house and a nice car and all those things. But look closer. Look at what you have right near you. Because I love the way that somebody put this into these words. They say, you know what? I don't have a big house, a new car, or a lot of money. But what I do have is faith, family, friends, and memories that will last a lifetime.

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1: Hey, I'm Ethan. 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
2: We'll be in the upper 80s for the rest of today, and with high pressure overhead, it looks like we'll have sunshine, clear and mid-60s for the overnight low tonight, and then low 90s and sunny on Thursday. A little bit of a change coming up on Friday. It'll be sunny in the morning. We'll have a cold front starting to arrive in the afternoon with a few showers. I'm meteorologist Steve Hamilton with more uplifting and encouraging music next on His Radio 89.3.
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His Radio, I'm Ethan. If you're traveling with someone, you probably have a rule that you always have to follow. It's your number one travel rule that must take place anytime you're going on the road, you're going by plane, anytime you're going to be out, this is what you have to follow. Maybe it's you got to be able to have a buffer day. Maybe whenever you get back from your vacation, you won't go back to work unless you have an extra day before you go back to the workplace. Or maybe you have somebody who's always going to be designated to be in control of the radio when you're traveling. So what is it? What is that number one rule that you have if you're going to be traveling? What is it for you? I'd love to know what your answer is. 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

Hey there, it's Josh from His Radio Overnight. I don't know about you, but throughout my life, there have been many times where I felt lost, alone, and hopeless. The reasons have varied from mourning loss to dealing with big, unexpected life changes. In these moments, I've always searched for a lifeline, something to grab hold of and help me find my way back to a place of joy and peace. God has always shown up as my lifeline in tough times, speaking to me in a powerful way through music. I've loved and connected to music as far back as I can remember, from singing along with my parents in the car when I was little, to going to concerts with friends, to screaming my lungs out to my favorite songs alone in my car. God's always allowed music to speak to my soul and help provide healing when I need it the most. 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

0: It's His Radio. I'm Ethan. If you're traveling with someone, you probably have a rule in place that you always have to follow when you do travel. I wanted to know, what is your number one rule for when you're traveling? Well, Amber and Ashley both have the same idea here. They both say that, well, we're not driving. Nope. That's right. Amber says somebody else will be doing the driving for sure. Ashley says that her husband has to drive when they go on vacation, no matter what. And then Jess says that her rule, no chain restaurants. She's like, I can go to chain restaurants anywhere back home. I'd rather eat at a mom and pop place while I'm visiting a new area. And I think that's a great idea. Always, you know, check out the local places and you really will find some hidden gems that way as well. So if you've got a number one rule for travel that you always follow, it's something that you have to do and everybody knows this is your rule. What is it that you do? Let me know. 800-447-7234 is the number to text. You can also use the open mic on the His Radio app.
1: We'll be in the upper 80s for the rest of today, and with high pressure overhead, it looks like we'll have sunshine, clear and mid-60s for the overnight low tonight, and then low 90s and sunny on Thursday. A little bit of a change coming up on Friday. It'll be sunny in the morning. We'll have a cold front starting to arrive in the afternoon with a few showers. I'm meteorologist Steve Hamilton with more uplifting and encouraging music next on His Radio 89.3.
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0: You've got young kids and they've got a lot of energy. Well, Wiggles and Wonder is happening on Thursday, September 10th from 1 p.m. to 3 p.m. at Hope Field in Easley, South Carolina. It's a sensory play meetup with some different activities to help the kids be creative in a safe environment. $3 per child.

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no matter what. And I wanted to know, what is your number one rule for travel? Well, Nancy, she's got a great one here. Nancy says, here's the thing. My number one rule for travel is, if it's more than 5 hours away, I'm not driving. I'm flying.

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1: His Radio, I'm Ethan. If you're looking for a fun fall craft to do with the kids at home, this is really easy and just a great reminder that you can put up on the fridge later. So it's a pumpkin hand craft. What you do is you take your kids, you have them put their hand up like in a closed fist, and then you paint orange paint over the top of their fingers and their knuckles, and then you just have them press down on a piece of paper. And so when they do that, it looks kind of like a pumpkin. They can add the little vine, they can add the stem, and then you can put in the top part, "May the favor of the Lord our God rest on us, establish the work of our hands," as a great verse and reminder from Psalm 90:17. Just a really cool, easy craft, but also a great reminder for the kids and for you this fall.

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0: His radio, I'm Ethan. It's been almost 25 years since 9/11, and I just think it's so difficult still to this day to talk about it, to relive that tragic day, but even more so for the families of the victims. And these families have been hurting for 25 years, and they've had so much on their plates. They've had to completely change their lives after one day. And I just think it's great to see companies stepping in to give love and support to these families of the victims of 9/11. One of those companies is actually the Comfort Cub. They're giving out over 1,000 different therapeutic teddy bears to these families as a way to show, hey, we see you. We know that you are still suffering, and we love you.
1: A little bit more nice weather, and then we have a cold front that'll be arriving Friday afternoon. Clear and mid-60s for the overnight hours. We're in the low 90s, and we get sunshine on Thursday. Thursday night looks clear, and then mostly sunny on Friday, but we have some afternoon showers and thunderstorms that'll be rolling in. Our high in the mid-90s. I'm meteorologist Steve Hamilton with more uplifting and encouraging music next on his radio, 89.3.
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I'm Ethan. 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

0: Hey there, I'm Ethan. It's His Radio. Something is happening, and it's sort of a very similar trend as to what happened with vinyl records. For the longest time, vinyl records were the number one way people listened to music, and then eventually they moved from that to tapes, to CDs, and then to MP3 and digital music. Well, now it seems like just as vinyls came back about 10 years ago, CDs are making a comeback as well. Those who are in the Gen Z generation have chosen physical media, actually loving all these music and groups from the 90s and early 2000s, probably because they were influenced by their parents who listened to these CDs. And so now CD sales are going back up.
1: A little bit more nice weather, and then we have a cold front that'll be arriving Friday afternoon. Clear and mid-60s for the overnight hours. We're in the low 90s, and we get sunshine on Thursday. Thursday night looks clear, and then mostly sunny on Friday, but we have some afternoon showers and thunderstorms that'll be rolling in. Our high in the mid-90s. I'm meteorologist Steve Hamilton with more uplifting and encouraging music next on His Radio 89.3.
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14: Honoring those who lost their lives on 9/11, the Greenville 9/11 Memorial Stair Climb is happening Saturday, September 12th at Floor Field in Greenville. 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

0: On the night you're falling all to pieces, you can bring your lonely heart to Jesus. What if I told you that I believe it?
1: His Radio, I'm Ethan. There are two things I try to do each and every day: love God's people and live God's word. If I can do those two things, I feel like I've done a good job. That day can be checked off as, yes, the day is fulfilled, because that's what I'm all about. Love God's people and live God's word. If

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Hey, I'm Joe from Middays on His Radio, but today I'm talking to you as a dad. See, my oldest daughter recently left for college, and it has me thinking about all the voices that have helped shape her over the last 18 years. His Radio has been one of those voices. She's grown up listening to His Radio in the car, on the way to school, to practices, and during family trips. For 18 years, she's heard over and over that God loves her, that He has a plan for her, and that her identity is found in Him. 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

0: Crowder, somebody prayed on his radio. Hi, I'm Donna Cruz. Maybe this has been your reality too. There's still a little bit of laundry piled up from swimsuits and towels over Labor Day weekend. And you wouldn't be alone if you felt like you still had one foot in summer and the other foot getting ready to enter into fall, especially with kids back in school. It's chaotic. It's bittersweet because we have so much to look forward to, yet we miss those easygoing, lazy days of summer. Sometimes it takes the sting out of it to realize that everybody is pretty much in the same boat right now. We're all going to get it together eventually.
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0: John Reddick holding on his radio. I'm Donna Cruz. Did you know that everything from the weather to the day of the week could have an effect on your emotions? Combine that with what we eat, if we're hydrated or not, if we've had any exercise or sunshine, and all of these things can take a toll. Jesus never promised that life was going to be easy. He actually said we would face hardships. But God didn't leave us empty-handed. He gave us His Spirit to guide us along the way, and the fact that we can pray to Him and stay connected, and His Word we can physically hold in our hands and read anytime we want. Emotions can swing us all over the place, and even when life gets shaky, we can rest in the fact that God's Word never changes.
1: A little bit more nice weather, and then we have a cold front that'll be arriving Friday afternoon. Clear and mid-60s for the overnight hours. We're in the low 90s, and we get sunshine on Thursday. Thursday night looks clear, and then mostly sunny on Friday, but we have some afternoon showers and thunderstorms that'll be rolling in. Our high in the mid-90s. I'm meteorologist Steve Hamilton with more uplifting and encouraging music next on His Radio 89.3.
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